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1: In 2013, a devastating stroke silenced one of the greatest voices in country music, leaving Randy Travis completely unable to speak or sing. But 3 years later, at his Hall of Fame induction, Nashville witnessed a miracle. Randy's wife, Mary, gave a beautiful acceptance speech on his behalf while he stood silently beside her. After speaking, Mary lovingly handed her husband the microphone. Speaking is controlled by the left side of our brain, singing by the right. Randy's musical mind had bypassed the stroke's damage. When he took that microphone, no words were spoken, but he took a deep breath and sang the first verse of Amazing Grace. Now, his voice wasn't the pristine baritone of 1987, but it was deep, steady, and full of raw emotion. The icons of country music stood up to join him in harmony, tears filling their eyes. It remains one of the most triumphant, miraculous moments Nashville has ever seen. Icon Radio salutes the resilient spirit of Randy Travis.

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2: When we hear a song we like, an artist that stands out, you just know. When a voice just stops you in your tracks. With Randy Travis, it's not just the pipes. It's the way he carries himself with what he says on stage. And now, Randy sits in a chair on that stage at all his concerts with his wife Mary, engaging with fans of the band. He doesn't sing because of a stroke in 2013. Now it's Randy's backup band and the singing by James.

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Take a moment and soak it in. This next song is straight from the man who made traditional country cool again. Icon Radio gives you the one and only Randy Travis.

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0: the former host of Canada Jam, one of this country's longest-running spotlights of Canadian talent, and now on Icon Radio. 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
1: In 1987, the music business went through one of its cycle years. It reinvents itself to a new generation or tries to go after the biggest demographic it can find. With that said, the Billboard Hot Country Songs chart crowned 50 different songs at number one. In fact, one of those hits from Randy Travis contributed to his album Always and Forever, selling over 4 million copies. It is written that country music fans will not listen to new age country. They just turn it off. By 1987, a new wave of artists, led most notably by Randy Travis, George Strait, and Reba McEntire, returned the genre to its roots. Randy's Forever and Ever Amen spent weeks at the top of the Billboard charts, proving that audiences were eager for something more important about his audience. Nearly 40 years later, John Denver gets one of his songs played at the U.S. FIFA games with the crowd singing something that Randy Travis knew, Stay With Your Roots, as we salute him and his album Always and Forever on Icon Radio.
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8: In 1987, the Beatles debuted on CD for the first time. Prince and Michael Jackson dominated pop music. David Bowie had the biggest concerts of the year in Canada with Peter Frampton on guitar. Plus, a 1987 hit would go on to be named one of the best country songs of all time. All My Exes Live in Texas from George Strait. Simply classic Strait, and also indicative of the modern country sound that was so popular. We're not going to play it. Instead, it's Randy Travis, who had a monster hit album that year. It was part of what broke a 5-year sales slump and was revolutionized by the new traditionalist movement. Young artists and veterans bypassed the era's slick, pop, crossover sound in favor of straightforward, acoustic-rooted styles like honky-tonk, bluegrass, and western swing. In March 1987, Randy Travis released the single Forever and Ever, Amen, from an album called Always and Forever, which became a major crossover hit. Let's enjoy that and the rest of the CD now on Icon Radio.

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1: Before he revolutionized country music, Randy Travis was a performer at the Nashville Palace. He was also its short order cook and dishwasher. In the early 80s, every major label on Music Row turned him down, sometimes more than once, telling him he was too country for the radio. Well, this was mainly due to the polished country music of the urban cowboy era. Surprise, surprise! His very first album went multi-platinum in 1986. Randy used his very first royalty check to buy his mother a brand new car. She wouldn't drive it to her factory job, feeling her co-workers would think she was showing off. I guess Randy came by his trademark humility naturally. From flipping burgers to the Hall of Fame, Icon Radio gives you the down-to-earth fella, often called the savior of country music, Randy Travis.
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1: Country music sports its share of roller coaster stories, and Randy Travis is a prime example. Randy hailed from a scrappy, hard-living clan and had a lengthy rap sheet before he could legally drive. He won a local talent competition as a teenager at Charlotte, North Carolina's Country City, USA, but was facing detention for auto theft. So the club owner vouched for him in court and took over his custody, resulting in simple probation. Lib Hatcher was 18 years his senior. They went to Nashville together, where she owned another club, the Nashville Palace, and gave him a job washing dishes while they shopped his songs to music publishers. Randy soon endeared himself to neo-traditional music fans, dominated country music in the 80s and the 90s, and spearheaded a paradigm shift in the industry that saw a wave of success for subsequent artists in that genre. Dozens of awards, 42 album releases, with number 43 coming out next month, archival songs from his back catalog. His 2013 stroke resulted in aphasia, impeding his ability to speak or sing more than a word or two at a time. His recovery has been the challenge of his life. He and his second wife, Mary, have been on a press tour for the new album. They stopped in at the old Nashville Palace a couple of weeks back, where the owners have just renamed their main stage the Randy Travis Room. Not bad for the former Palace dishwasher. Icon Radio celebrating Randy Travis.

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1: And now he's back.
0: Ladies and gentlemen, Gentleman Jim Jackson.
2: In the beginning, Randy Travis's path to success came through many steps, including as a line cook at the Nashville Palace, a honky-tonk still offering line dance lessons and featuring country music bands. Randy Travis spent 10 years searching for fame and along the way singing at the end of his cook shift. It was there he was finally discovered. His incredible talent, his staying power over the decades, and a special connection he built with fans all over the world. Randy always had the goal to make the best country music, and it shows through the emotion he puts into a song. He's naturally gifted, and not everyone has that. He's naturally soulful in the way he would sing, no yelling. Among his successes, he sung himself into the Mother Church of Country Music, the Ryman Auditorium stage in Nashville, and into the Country Music Hall of Fame. From his early breakthrough in 1982, all the way to the classic Forever and Ever, Amen, this guy defined a whole era, replacing the urban cowboy trend. Some voices just feel like home. And up next on Icon Radio, one of the greatest.

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1: Hello, British Columbia, and welcome to the show. We're joined by Sebastian LaFortune. He's the estate manager here at Laughing Stock Vineyards on Penticton's Naramata Bench. Sebastian, thanks for having the team here today.
2: Yeah, and, thanks for having me.
1: Good to catch up with you.
2: Mm-hmm.
1: Yeah, it's a beautiful property here. Maybe not so well known by a lot of people. They know maybe in the store, but it's a great sight.
2: Yeah, which is interesting, seeing as we've been here for over 20 years now.
1: Yeah.
2: But it is a bit of a secret still.
1: Yeah, it was kind of a very boutique winery, and so they had a select crowd, and I don't know, it was always hard to get up the driveway.
2: That's true, yeah. The gate was, we had the gate closed for most of the time.
1: Yeah.
2: Partly for, well, that one way up and down road and the limited parking that we have.
1: Yeah. It's a great place, though, and of course the hospitality is here. You have a lot to do with that as estate manager. How would you describe the property today, or what is the ethos here at Laughing Stock?
2: Well, the ethos, I guess, because all of our tastings are done blind, mm-hmm. so that's one of the big things that distinguishes us from mostly everyone else,
1: yeah.
2: right?
1: Yeah.
2: The varietal-specific glassware, that's a long-standing thing. That
1: yep.
2: was kind of not necessarily our idea, but we've kept with that, and yeah, the experience is very unique in that sense.
1: And what happens to people when they blind taste who never blind taste?
2: Yeah,
1: that's a revelation, I think.
2: It is. So, I mean, I'm a sommelier by trade and love to do this kind of stuff, but
1: yeah.
2: we obviously try to tell the guests that you don't have to feel pressured. You don't have to guess. If you don't want to guess, I'll just tell you what it is,
1: yeah,
2: right?
1: Sure.
2: But we also give them lots of hints. They're single varietals. You know, mm-hmm. we tell them that they're well-known grapes, right? We're not
1: yep.
2: trying to get people to guess Ehrenfelser or something mm-hmm. like that, right? They're pretty straightforward type of things.
1: Yeah.
2: With hints.
1: But it does concentrate the mind a bit, because people tend to, when they get in the tasting, even the drinking mode, it's everything but the wine.
2: That's true. Yeah, everyone.
1: And when you don't know what it is, you actually have to go, oh, I wonder what that is, or think
2: yeah.
1: about it.
2: Well, it makes the experience more interesting for the guests.
1: Yeah.
2: Instead of just sitting there and listening to me tell you that this is delicious and smells like roses and peaches, then
1: right.
2: you have a real conversation with your guests,
1: yeah.
2: your friends, and it's, yeah, it's more involved.
1: Yeah. I mean, I often tell people to do that at home. Just 5 minutes, don't torture anybody, but
2: mm-hmm.
1: That first smell, and they don't know what it is, they go, oh, wow, like, I had no idea.
2: That's right.
1: So it's kind of nice.
2: And it also eliminates, the main idea is to eliminate preconceived ideas.
1: Yeah.
2: Right?
1: So here, do you have a blind flight, or how does it work when people come in to do that?
2: Yeah, we start everyone with sparkling as a kind of, welcome, and then because we have so much glass to go through,
1: mm-hmm.
2: we need a bit of a prep time as well.
1: Right.
2: And we don't want wine sitting outside in the sun. And so there's a bit of a stall tactic. Here's some bubbles.
1: Yeah.
2: Right?
1: Yeah, yeah.
2: But we'll still play the game blind and tell them that it's traditional method and a blend of the two main champagne grapes type of thing.
1: Mm-hmm.
2: See where they go with that.
1: Yep.
2: Talk about traditional method and all those other things.
1: Sure.
2: And, yeah, we're not trying to put people on the spot and make them feel uncomfortable. If they have no idea, then we just tell them the answer.
1: Yeah,
2: and
1: yeah.
2: If they want to play, they play.
1: Yeah. But in the classic sort of blind tasting, here's mm-hmm. it. What is it, six wines that you
2: it
1: give them?
2: It is six, or? Yeah. So after yeah, that, we follow with two whites.
1: Yeah.
2: Single varieties.
1: Mm-hmm.
2: You want me to tell you what they are exactly?
1: Yeah.
2: Yeah, so
1: well, I'm not tasting. So.
2: Yeah. So it's the Blind Trust White,
1: yeah.
2: which in 2024 is straight Sauvignon Blanc.
1: Yeah.
2: And Chardonnay.
1: Yeah.
2: So side by side in varietally specific glasses.
1: Yeah.
2: Sometimes the glass is a hint, the color,
1: yeah.
2: the aroma.
1: I shouldn't say it's obvious, because that's a terrible thing to say.
2: That's
1: but,
2: right.
1: but it is a nice juxtaposition for people to understand
2: Correct.
1: The varieties.
2: And then once again, we also say that these are well-known grapes. Don't think
1: yeah.
2: too hard about this. You
1: yeah.
2: know these grapes.
1: Yeah, exactly. Well, it's an interesting wine, the Blind Trust White. Yeah, the White Trust White, because there is no way to know what's in the bottle when you buy it.
2: Yeah, that's
1: but
2: right.
1: But there is a way when you open it.
2: Yeah, right. Underneath that capsule at the top, right?
1: Yeah.
2: So we've been making the Blind Trust red for many, many years, mm-hmm. and that's where this kind of comes from. And interestingly, we made a Blind Trust white at Laughingstock, mm-hmm. from 11 to 2014, but it was a more of a Northern Rhone style blend, Marcin Toussaint Viognier.
1: Yep.
2: Then it was too hard to find Marcin Toussaint, so they stopped.
1: Right.
2: And we brought it back in 21 with a white Bordeaux in mind.
1: Right. Yeah.
2: So in theory, it should have some Semillon, which it will in 25.
1: It will. Okay. Because it sort of evolved to single. It's a couple of vintages now, Sauvignon.
2: And that's only because Mother Nature didn't want us to have any Semillon, apparently.
1: Right. Yeah. Have you noticed, I mean, obviously there's a big shift. There's been a shift to more white wine with consumers. Have you seen that here? People asking about white wine? Or
2: it's interesting, especially because it's so hot in the summer, right, that it's much more refreshing, of course.
1: Right.
2: But I'm not sure the sales actually show that. So even though people sit down and they love the whites and they, oh, it's fantastic, they still tend to buy, for us anyway, more red.
1: Yeah.
2: Yeah.
1: Before you go, you have a blending seminar coming up on August 28th from 7 till 9 at night.
2: That's right.
1: What's that going to be all about?
2: So it's an annual. I think it's our fourth year doing this. So in the cellar, everyone sits down and tastes the five component varieties of Portfolio,
1: mm-hmm.
2: and then you make your own notes. What does it smell like? And mm-hmm. so you're tasting, as you know, the Merlot, the two cabs, the Malbec, the Petit Verdot, and you make your notes. Then you kind of think, okay, I'll put 5% of this, 12 of this, 12 of that. You've got your little pipette and stuff. You make your own fake little blend, and then when you're happy with the final result, we'll actually put it in a bottle. We'll put a cork in it, dip it in wax, put a fake kind of Chateau Anthony on it, right?
1: Yeah.
2: And then you walk away with it.
1: That's fantastic.
2: It is very fun.
1: I didn't

0: Afterwards, we invite people back into the tasting room for a little bit of a little soiree type of thing. Yeah, that's right. We'll have some cheese and crackers to go with, you know, if you want a splash of something else while you're before you leave. And
1: sounds great.
0: It's a fun event.
1: How can people visit here? Do they need rezos or how does it work?
0: Well, we're still, ideally, the world of a reservation is ideal just because, again, it's the useful. the limited parking.
1: Yeah.
0: And because we use all the different glassware.
1: Yeah. You can't have 30 people milling around.
0: Right, right. Even the six just walks in, then another four walks in. Now we're talking, that's 60 glasses.
1: Yeah, yeah.
0: So, in a perfect world, we would expect you.
1: Right.
0: Happy to have walk-ins as well.
1: For sure. You got a good dishwasher down there, I guess.
0: Yes, it's a nonstop
1: operation.
0: But part of the way the flight works also helps because once we give you those two whites, we kind of walk away.
1: Yeah.
0: And really, we go do dishes.
1: Yeah. Oh, don't give away too many secrets. Yeah. Sebastian, thanks for that introduction. We're going to catch up with Sandy and talk a bit about the wines and what's happening here on the property. But it was great to catch up with you.
0: Yeah, perfect.
1: Thanks so much.
0: Thank you.
1: Sebastian LaFortune, he's the estate manager here at Laughing Stock Vineyards. Up next, Sandy Lyer, she makes the wine at Laughing Stock Vineyards on the Naramata Bench.
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1: Hello, everyone. We're back and pleased to be joined by Sandy Lyer. She's the winemaker here at Laughingstock Vineyards on the Naramata Bench. Sandy, great to see you again. Welcome back to the show.
6: Thank you. Nice to see you guys, too.
1: How is it basking in the number one small winery of Canada from the Wine Align National Wine Awards?
6: Oh, it's been great. Yeah, it was a very proud moment.
1: Yeah.
6: And
1: you get people who come up and say, wow, you're the number one winery? Or
6: yes, we've had a few, for sure.
1: That's kind of nice.
6: It is.
1: Well, we're going to talk about wine today, specifically because you are the winemaker. It's always fun to get it right from the chief themselves. And we're going to start with Blind Trust, which is an interesting bottle. We talked a bit about this with Sebastian, about why it's called Blind Trust, or it fits, because you can never see what's in this wine.
6: That's correct.
1: On the bottle.
6: It's a blind wine, so they are leaving all of their trust in the winemaker to make this wine something interesting from year to year.
1: Yeah, yeah. And so we're going to talk about this wine first, because I like to go out of order, just to go out of order, but it's, so this is 100% Sauvignon Blanc.
6: Yes.
1: In 2024. Yeah.
6: So 2024 was obviously a very tough vintage for everybody across the Okanagan, losing our crops. Our idea for this wine was that it would be a Bordeaux style white blend with some Semillon. Unfortunately, we lost all of our Semillon that year, so it's 100% Sauvignon Blanc, and it is a little gem. We just had a tiny little bit of Sauvignon that survived down in Oliver at Bull Pine Vineyard.
1: Yeah.
6: And, we're very lucky.
1: It's like one of the very few 2024s that was made with BC fruit.
6: That's right.
1: Yeah.
6: Yeah.
1: It's quite nice. It's very different. It's more tropical than.

0: than the Sauvignon you get up here on the bench. Mm-hmm. So it gives it a little bit of a different twist.
1: Definitely. Yeah.
0: Is it hard to make this wine, or?
1: This wine is, well, it's one of my favorites. I love Sauvignon Blanc. I think that it grows very well, whether it's from Naramata or even down in Oliver. Mm-hmm. But we definitely get different characteristics from it. We handpick this fruit. We're very gently pressing it. I don't want to get too much phenolics or anything from the skins. Mm-hmm. So it's a cold settle in the juice, and then we're fermenting very nice and cool to retain a lot of the aromatics on this.
0: And it's all in stainless steel. There's no oak, no concrete.
1: In this vintage, yes.
0: Yeah.
1: We typically do a little bit in neutral French oak as well, but mm-hmm. this year we didn't have enough volume for that. So.
0: And what do you think about it without the wood or the concrete? Does it?
1: I think it's a fresher style. I do like a little bit of oak in the Sauvignon. I think mm-hmm. it gives it more texture, a little more complexity, but I do like this style as well. Very fresh, zippy.
0: And what happened in 25? You came back here and things looked pretty good in the vineyard. So
1: that's right.
0: You
1: yep.
0: returned to Naramata fruit.
1: We returned to Naramata. We got our Sauvignon Blanc from down the road at Levoix, and that we fermented a little bit in French oak, so this year is going to be quite different from the 24.
0: Wow, this is a delicious wine right now, though.
1: Thank you.
0: I like it. It's got a lot of sort of peach and nectarine, but it has this kind of exotic floral fruit. What's the word I'm searching for? But
1: a little bit, maybe like passion fruit.
0: Yeah. Yeah. Just has a really nice finish on it.
1: Mm-hmm. Yeah, it's got a little minerality too this year, which is nice.
0: That's kind of fine.
1: Yeah.
0: Always adds a little bit. You know, it's hard to explain complexity to people in wine, but I think when you have a couple of layers or you have some minerality, it's just something more than a sort of one-dimension flavor wine, which makes it interesting.
1: It does.
0: So Blind Trust, and generally the wine's probably good for 3 to 5 years, do you think, or even more?
1: I would say
0: more?
1: So, yeah. This wine tends to age a little bit longer because it's got the acid backbone. Mm-hmm. So I would say definitely even 4 or 5 years or 6 would be fine.
0: A lot of people asking for white wine now, or more people?
1: I think so, yeah. We've always been sort of red heavy at Laughingstock, and we just introduced this Blind Trust White in 2022, because we do want to offer up some whites, fresher something. It's obviously quite a hot climate here. People like to enjoy a refreshing white sometimes.
0: Mm-hmm. And maybe a sparkling wine.
1: And sparkling, of course.
0: Yeah.
1: Another newer addition to the Laughingstock lineup.
0: That's kind of nice. So we have that in our glass now. We should talk about this wine a little bit. This is called Market Bubbles. So we're tasting the 2021. And it's method traditional.
1: Yes.
0: So it's made in the same way that champagne is made, the second fermentation's in the bottle. What do you think about this wine? Is it fun to make this wine, hard to make it? Or?
1: This wine is very fun. So the very first vintage of this wine was 2020, and it was a blend of Pinot Noir, Chardonnay, and a little bit of Pinot Meunier. The 2021 vintage, we didn't get the Meunier, unfortunately, so it's 58% Pinot Noir and the rest is Chardonnay.
0: Mm-hmm.
1: This was fermented, the base wine was fermented in stainless steel, just kept very clean.
0: The base wine, by the way, well, let's stop there for a second. It's usually a higher acid wine than normal. It's kind of wine that you wouldn't normally drink.
1: That's right.
0: In that state. Do you pick it quite early, or so when do you get that?
1: We do pick it very early. So typically we are picking this in the last week of August.
0: Yeah.
1: But 2021 was a very warm year. So this wine actually got picked even earlier, so mid-August. We want higher acidity. We want a very fresh, a bit more neutral, so mm-hmm. not as much ripe fruit. We're just sort of trying to get this really beautiful, neutral, refreshing kind of base wine. And then when we put this blend together, we'll look at the Chardonnay and the Pinot Noir separately and see what they're going to add to the blend. And we do a real careful analysis of, what this blend is going to be.
0: How does the acid get dissipated? Because really the wine's undrinkable when it's in stage one.
1: That's right.
0: But when it goes through the secondary fermentation, then things change dramatically.
1: Yes, and I think a lot of that has to do with, it's fermenting in the bottle. It's got the yeast lees in the bottle with it, and we are aging in bottle on the lees for 3 years. So a lot of the yeast cells are breaking down. It sort of softens the acidity over time. And then when we go and disgorge it 3 years later, we're adding a little dosage, so a little bit of sugar just to also balance the acidity.
0: Right. And just before to clean the wine up and to remove the sediment, are you using by machine or are you riddling by hand? Or
1: we've actually got a machine, so it's all the wines go into this cage and it's an automated riddler that we use.
0: Right.
1: Yes.
0: You're not down there giving it the old spin.
1: No, I think I might get carpal tunnel with.
0: Yeah, well, actually, most of them do in Champagne. That's how they end up retiring. But they are always the highest paid people in Champagne.
1: Are
0: the
1: they?
0: Riddlers. Yeah.
1: Really?
0: Yeah.
1: Didn't know that.
0: They do thousands of bottles a day, and I guess their wrists are shot by the time they're in their 50s. Mm-hmm. And that's an interesting project. And they always go on strike, those dudes, too.
1: Oh, yeah.
0: They used to. That's why the machines really became popular. But
1: interesting.
0: Yeah.
1: Well, I'm very thankful for our machine.
0: Yeah. So 2021 Market Bubble, what are people saying about this wine to you? Your loyal customers.
1: Oh, well, the customers that I talk to love it. I think, well, the 2020 vintage got a gold medal at the Effervescence de Mons, so it did well.
0: Wow.
1: 21, I think, is really nice as well.
0: It's super elegant, this wine, too.
1: Yeah.
0: Like, it's not, you know, the bubbles, everything is, they're all there, but they're gentle and they're really well contained within the wine, I guess. They're part of the wine, not the wine.
1: That's right. Yeah. Is that the mousse?
0: Yeah, really nice. Well, you got to be happy with that.
1: Thank you. Yeah, a little more complexity, a little bit of that autolytic character on the nose as well.
0: Yeah. My guest is Sandy Lyer. She makes the wine here at Laughing Stock. We're going to take a quick break, but when we come back, we're going to taste more with Sandy. We're going to get into the red wines and find out what's new here at Laughing Stock Vineyards on the Naramata Bench.
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0: We're back with Sandy Lyer. She's the winemaker at Laughing Stock Vineyards. We're going to get into a couple of red wines here very shortly from the 2023 vintage. So maybe we'll start with that. I always like people to know just a little bit about the vintage. So maybe 22 versus 23, mm-hmm. something like that.
1: Yes, 22 and 23 were very different from each other. 22, I would say, was a little bit more moderate, whereas 23 started late in the summer, but we got such a long, extended, warm summer, and our picking, actually, for 23 started almost a full month earlier than it did in 22.
0: Wow.
1: So, quite a lot warmer, mm-hmm. But also just a beautiful fall, lots of heat with cooler nights. I would say that our reds for vintage 23 just have a little bit more concentration to them, a little bit more structure and tannin. But yeah, the 22s show this elegance and finesse, and then the 23s just a little bit bolder, I would say.
0: Yeah, right on. That's a good way to look at them. We're going to start with Pinot Noir. Not an easy grape to grow. Is it an easy wine to make?
1: Is it all
0: tough?
1: No.
0: It's all tough.
1: When they say it's the heartbreak grape, it's all the way through from start to finish. This wine, we're lucky. We have a little plot down in OK Falls called Thomas Ranch, and Pinot Noir grows on this little north facing slope, so it's nice because it doesn't get so hot.
0: Right.
1: It's you know, the fruit, I would say, having thinner skin, you got to be careful with any disease pressure, but also you don't want it to bake in the sun too much. So
0: mm-hmm.
1: it's a great spot. We typically get you know, a little bit of floral component on the aromatics for this wine, but mm-hmm. also some really nice red fruits. And so we hand pick this, we bring it into the winery, and we are double hand sorting, which means that all of the grapes get first sorted by whole cluster, and they go through the destemmer, and then we are sorting by berry as well.
0: By berry, wow.
1: Mm-hmm. So
0: that takes that takes a lot of work.
1: It's a lot of work, yes. And it's just basically we're trying to get only the best fruit into the fermenters, and the way that we ferment this is preserving a lot of the whole berry, mm-hmm. and we put it into these little one-ton fermenters so that we can just hand punch down twice a day. It's very, very hands-on. So we're watching this wine all the way through, tasting. It's a pretty slow fermentation because we don't want it to get too hot and cook the beautiful red fruits.
0: Mm-hmm.
1: And once it's finished fermenting, we drain and press directly. We drain first the free run into the barrels, and then we're pressing very gently and fractioning off sort of the different fractions of pressing so that we don't get a lot of phenolics into the wine.
0: Do you like sleep beside the barrels? Or
1: you might as
0: it
1: well.
0: It seems like a lot of work.
1: Yes.
0: Yeah. And this is in a blend of new and old oak?
1: Yes, we do. It's 100% French oak, but we're mm-hmm. using only about 30% new oak, not mm-hmm. to overpower the fruit in this wine. But it gives a lot of, you know, it fills in the mid palate a little bit with the oak tannins. And
0: it's quite a rich wine for mm-hmm. Pinot.
1: Yes.
0: It's got a nice depth of flavor, some spice in it as well.
1: Yeah.
0: So it's not your, it's more like, I don't know, I'd say it's more like Neuilly St. George than Beaune style, but most people wouldn't know what that meant. But it is a slightly bigger style of Pinot, I think.
1: It is, and I think that's partly due to the vintage as well. Being a 23, there's definitely a little more concentration. We also barrel aged it a little bit longer for vintage 23 just because it had that concentration. And yeah, it turned out to be kind of a neat wine.
0: If you're listening at home, we just captured a bird and released him from the room. Good job.
1: Just wanted to taste some wine while he's
0: Yeah,
1: talking.
0: I think he got his nose interested in this Pinot.
1: Yes.
0: Yeah. Lovely wine, and showing well now, but there doesn't seem like there's any rush to drink this wine.
1: No, I think it could age for a few more years for sure.
0: Yeah. Well done. It is nice to see, you know, you're here on Naramata, but you're making a Pinot that's coming out of Okanagan Falls. This is the way life should be in mm-hmm. the Okanagan. There are places for grapes, and that's more important than where the winery is.
1: Yes.
0: People should try and absorb some of that information when they get interested in wine.
1: Yes, we're so lucky to have so many little microclimates up and down the valley to grow different varieties. And
0: Well, your red wines were big at the National Wine Awards. We sort of mentioned that earlier, but it's important to have you put your wines in front of a panel like that, 22 people from around the world who are global tasters for sure, certainly many Canadians involved, and a lot of maybe too many MWs and MSs, but there's a lot of people involved in tasting those wines, and it is tough to get to the top. You have to be happy about getting that sort of feedback.
1: Yes, absolutely. I mean, coming to Laughingstock, I knew that we had something special here with, you know, the vineyards that we work with, the way this winery is set up, and also the people. You know, we've got this incredible team of viticulturists who are growing these grapes to the highest quality, and everybody along the way, it's a great attention to detail is there. There's a lot of effort, a lot of dedication.
0: Yeah. Always nice to get rewarded that way in blind tastings as well.
1: Absolutely.
0: You have a lot of blind tastings here, so you kind of know the value of them.
1: Yes, we do blind tastings here. It's kind of fun.
0: Yeah. Okay, let's move to Portfolio. So the flagship red is Portfolio. The winery was founded by a couple that was involved in the stock market in Vancouver. And so that sort of theme runs through the wines, and Portfolio was the name that goes to the top wine. It's an Okanagan blend. Of course, we say that now instead of a Bordeaux blend, but maybe you can explain what's in the wine.
1: Sure. So the Portfolio has traditionally been a Bordeaux-style blend, so and typically more of a right bank style, so a little bit heavier on Merlot.
0: Mm-hmm.
1: But it's, you know, from year to year, we're just trying to make the best blend that we can make. So all of these varieties are picked separately. They are fermented and barrel aged separately. And then we're going through and tasting every single barrel to put this blend together and capture sort of the best of what we can do.
0: Yeah. How long does that take from start to finish, the blending process?
1: Oh, it takes a couple of weeks because we can never be sure on day one. So then you go back on day two and then you're
0: and
1: second
0: it changes.
1: Guessing.
0: Yeah, yeah.
1: So, yeah, it's a couple weeks, I would say, before we actually nail this down.
0: So this one, we're talking about the 23. It's about half Merlot, and then what spread out with other grapes?
1: Yeah, 30% Cab Sauve, 11% Cab Franc, and 6% Malbec, and 3% Petit Verdot.
0: Mm-hmm. Each which brings something different to the blend in your eye or your taste buds.
1: Exactly, yes.
0: Yeah.
1: And we do a little fun blending seminar here at Laughingstock every summer, which is really fun. People can come up and sit in the cellar, and we walk through what is the reason why we blend these varieties. And we taste each single one to sort of, so people can see what they might get.
0: Yeah. What
1: the component is going to contribute, because sometimes the sum of the parts is better than, you know.
0: Almost always.
1: Almost always, yeah.
0: Yeah. Well, the Bordelais were smart people. They did that because if they got wiped out with Merlot, at least they had Cab Franc and Cab Sauve and the rest to make a wine. They were always pretty crafty that way.
1: Yeah, definitely.
0: They said it was all about, you know, blending and that, but I think a lot of it was about not getting frozen out or frosted or wiped out. So that's interesting. Okay, I'm going to taste some wine. So again, we talked earlier that the 23s were a little more, not wild, but sort of richer, bigger style.
1: Mm-hmm.
0: What do you think about this in terms of other portfolios?
1: I think that, you know, we often taste back vintage Portfolio here because Sebastian, the tasting room manager, he's got quite a nice library that he's very proud of, and we can look back and see each vintage. And I think that this one just brings, you know, when we first tasted it a couple months after bottling, you couldn't drink it because the tannins were too concentrated. It was a little too aggressive. But over the last year, it's really sort of integrated. And I think it's probably going to be a bit more ageable, this vintage.
0: I was just going to say, where is the tannin gone? Because it's very well married already. Yeah,
1: already.
0: The balance is terrific.
1: Thank you.
0: Yeah.
1: Yeah, it's kind of a fun wine. So this one also goes through that double hand sorting process that we talked about earlier. where, you know, we're sorting by whole cluster, and then after destemming, we sort by whole, by berry, and we are running each of these ferments separately. So the Merlots, we might have three or four batches of Merlot in different tanks. We've got a few batches of Cab Franc and Cab Sauv, and we're putting mostly whole berry into these tanks, and that also, you know, I think that that was a good thing, especially for vintage 23, where you could get really aggressive tannin if you were to macerate the fruit too much.
0: What do you think about men versus women when it comes to this kind of blend?
1: Oh, well, I think you can get a, I think, you know, if it's a more masculine blend, I've seen it. I think that there's sort of the darker, bigger structure, mm-hmm. bolder wines.
0: Yeah.
1: This one could be, I guess, more on the masculine side. What
0: you
1: do
0: think?
1: I don't know.
0: Well, I think your style is more elegant than the previous portfolio, so I'm a big fan of that style. I think it follows with the Merlot style too. Like,
1: yeah,
0: I like that. This wine is so well balanced, and it's really hard to feel anything pushing out at any level. So I think one of the things I like about this wine, it's young and balanced already, so we know that it's going to age well.
1: Yeah. Well, thank you. I think it is going to age well, too, and it'll be exciting to sort of see how it stacks up next to the others from, you know, some of the great vintages. 2013 was incredible.
0: Yeah.
1: 2017, we're seeing some really nice aging in those wines.
0: And there'll be no wine next year, I guess. No 24? Or?
1: No. So for 24, we did not get any sizable amounts of red fruit into the winery. So we did end up doing a replacement for the portfolio.
0: Right.
1: And that's going to be bottling in August. It's from Washington. We did a blend. It's going to be Merlot, Cab Sauv, and a bit of Petit Verdot. And I think that, you know, it was necessary across the valley.
0: Well, sure.
1: Wineries had to sort of do something to
0: be able fun to have a look at that.
1: I think so too, to sort of compare the terroir here to what they're doing down in Washington, and there's some fantastic vineyards down there. I'm quite excited about this one. It's going to be called The Big Short.
0: The Big Short.
1: Yes.
0: Okay. Great name.
1: Yes.
0: Sandy, thanks so much.
1: Thank you.
0: Real pleasure to taste wine with you and to enlighten our listeners a little bit about blending and the things that are going on here at Laughingstock. Remember, you can visit the property. A reservation is the best way to go, but maybe you can sign up for the blending class and really learn something about blending red wines in British Columbia. Thanks a lot.
1: Thank you.
0: Sandy Lyer, winemaker, Laughingstock Vineyards. Up next, Carolyn Schaller joins us. She's the winemaker at Culminant Family Estate on the Golden

0: Monde.
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0: Hello, BC. Welcome back to the show. We're joined by Carolyn Schaller. She's a winemaker at Coleman Family Estate Winery on the Golden Mile Bench, just outside of the town of Oliver. Caroline, it's great to have you on the show. Good to see you again.
1: Yeah, thank you for having me.
0: Yeah, thanks for coming. And we're going to talk about two very interesting wines. We'll start with Coleman. Maybe for people who don't know, let's tell them where you are and what you're farming down there.
1: So Culmina is South Oliver. So on the highway, you take on the right side on the road 13, and we are at the end of Wild Rose Road.
0: Yep. With some of the highest vineyards in the Okanagan.
1: Yeah, at one point we were the highest.
0: Yeah, are you climbing up there every day? Or?
1: Not every day, but I like to go up there. It's already an adventure to go up.
0: Yeah, it's a good hike.
1: Yeah.
0: Yeah, that's great. What varieties are you growing up? Like, where are they spread out? You got up and down.
1: Yes, we have three levels. Three vineyards. Arise is the lowest one. Mm-hmm. And we have all the reds over there.
0: Yep.
1: And then we have the middle one, which is Stand Bench. Mm-hmm. And we have some Malbec over there, Petit Verdot, some Riesling and the Viognier. Mm-hmm. And on top of the mountain, 600 meters, I think.
0: Yep.
1: We have the Gruner and the Riesling.
0: Yeah. Yeah. Very good. Yeah. People can probably tell by your accent that you're not Canadian.
1: No, am I?
0: You are Canadian.
1: Yeah, I am.
0: Yeah,
1: but
0: your background is from France.
1: From France. Yeah.
0: Which leads me to my next question. You just mentioned Gruner, Valliner, Riesling. Like, these are, were they new grapes to you mostly? Or?
1: Well, the first Gruner I tasted was in Finland for a wine show, and it was coming from Austria, of course.
0: Okay, so you had a bit of an idea what it was.
1: And I liked it.
0: Yeah, you liked it. Yep. And now do you like it a lot
1: that you're
0: growing it?
1: No, I'm very happy to grow it and play with it.
0: Yeah.
1: It was my first time in 25, so it's a very nice grape.
0: So we have the 25 in front of us. It's the first time you've made this wine, which is amazing. Yep. You have a huge history in winemaking. I have a huge history of tasting wines from all around the world, and to me it's sort of normal, but I'd like to know what it's like for you to just engage with a grape variety that you never worked with.
1: Well, first you go in the vineyard to see how it looks like.
0: Yeah.
1: And how the berry taste as well, how they grow, how they ripe.
0: Yeah.
1: And then I was looking about information about the wine. I tasted some previous vintage as well to see where we were going.
0: How it develops,
1: Yeah, exactly. And I started to have an idea on how to make it. Mm-hmm. But now that I've done 25, I have some idea also for 26. You know, it's always like a new improvement.
0: Yeah. What would be something that you think you can change or improve or tweak?
1: I think it can have a lot of aromatic.
0: Yeah.
1: So I would like to play maybe more with the aromatic on these grapes. So
0: on the vine or in the winery?
1: No, I think it's in the winery.
0: Yeah.
1: And just always be careful with the picking date. That's always the beginning of the game.
0: Yeah.
1: But in the winery. So this one is fermented and aged in concrete. Mm-hmm. Which work very well.
0: I love that. Yeah.
1: So keeping that and then trying to find some little trick to push the aromatic.
0: The aromatics.
1: Yeah.
0: Or to save them.
1: Yeah. Yeah.
0: Well, you got a screw cap, so that saves a lot of aromatics.
1: Yes. Yes.
0: Yeah. It's a delicious wine.
1: I love it.
0: Yeah. It has there's an orange sort of thread going through it too, like for me.
1: Yeah.
0: I just love that quality of it. But the acidity is bright. And it's refreshing, it's well-balanced. And it's Gruner Veltliner, which I don't know, is there two or three being made in B.C.? Not very many.
1: Yep, some, yep.
0: Yeah, great wine. Well, I'll be interested to see what the next one looks like. This one's pretty good.
1: Yep.
0: You got to be happy with it.
1: I'm happy, but it's the beginning.
0: And people can buy this wine now, this summer? Or?
1: Yes.
0: So it's out. And by the way, the name is Unicus of the wine. And it's 100% Gruner Veltliner.
1: Yeah, Unicus, because at one time we were the only one to do it. So
0: yeah, exactly. Good job.
1: Yeah, thank you.
0: Yeah, I love it. My guess is Carolyn Schaller. She's a winemaker at Common and Family Estate. She's probably more comfortable with the next wine, knows a bit more about it. And we are now going to taste the 2019 Hypothesis, which is an interesting name. I know the original people who started the property sort of had a hypothesis about this wine.
1: Yeah, exactly.
0: Yeah. What do you think about this wine in general?
1: Well,
0: you've been tasting some older vintages, and
1: You know, I love Bordeaux blend, so it's a good one. I love the potential and all the wine we have at the winery with the different vintage. So I love this kind of blend, like regular one for Bordeaux with Cab Sauv and Merlot, and then Cab Franc and Malbec.
0: Mm-hmm.
1: So it's a majority Cabernet on this one.
0: Yeah, Cabernet Sauvignon or
1: 35% Cab Sauv.
0: Yeah,
1: and 23% Cab Franc.
0: Yep.
1: So, yeah, that's a good...
0: For my listeners, how would you describe Cab Sauv versus Cab Franc? What should they know about those two varieties?
1: So, I think Cab Franc here in the Okanagan, well, we discover that also with the cold snap, is working very well.
0: Mm-hmm.
1: And it gives a nice fruit.
0: Yeah.
1: And Cab Sauv is going to give more texture
0: structure.
1: And to the wine.
0: Yeah.
1: But I love the aromatic you can have also here.
0: Yeah.
1: So it's a little bit more complicated because it can be ripe very late. So depending on the year, we may have some trouble.
0: Yeah, of course.
1: But
0: you have to convince me because I'm a guy who thinks that the Merlot, the majority Merlot blends are really nice in the Okanagan.
1: I think so too. Like
0: the problem is ripening the other Cabernets.
1: Yeah, it depends on where you are. I saw some block where you can't really ripe the Cab Sauv, and some other which are very good.
0: Yeah.
1: So that's really a selection of the good block that's going to work for the Cab Sauv.
0: And I think the Cabernet Franc is moving ahead in BC. Yeah. Like it's really becoming an exciting variety.
1: Yes. Yes. Yeah. And it's very well kind of everywhere. It's easy to grow, and it's resistant, and the taste is always like juicy and with a nice structure. So it's a good one.
0: What about making it solo, like releasing a Cab Franc?
1: We do too. So we have some, and we do some Cab Franc solo, some Malbec solo, and some Cab Sauv as well, because we have a very good block for Cab Sauv.
0: How about Malbec? Do you think it has some future here? Or?
1: Oh yeah.
0: Yeah,
1: I'm in love with Malbec, so I can't see future without Malbec.
0: Okay, more than Petit Verdot?
1: Petit Verdot, it's here it's the first time I taste some 100% Petit Verdot.
0: Yeah.
1: And I think it goes well. It's not easy.
0: No.
1: So same thing, it's late in the season for pickup, so usually you pick up with the snow, so you really have to have the good tannins and everything, but... With the sun we have here during summer, I think it helps the Petit Verdot.
0: Yeah. We're going to run out of time. How can people visit? Can they just show up at the winery?
1: They can show up.
0: Yeah.
1: We are doing also some funny thing on the Sunday with a tipsy tea time tasting.
0: It's
1: a nice charcuterie board, but in a English tasting teacup.
0: Yeah.
1: And so it's very funny. It's very nice. So anytime. Yeah.
0: People get to meet you, maybe? Or?
1: Oh, yeah, I'm around, and I'm happy to meet people. So, we do some event.
0: Fantastic.
1: Like that.
0: Carolyn, great to see you.
1: Thank you. Love
0: what you're doing at Common. Keep on moving forward.
1: Yep.
0: It's going to be fun. We've been tasting both the Unicus Grüner Veltliner and the 2019 Hypothesis. Both of the wines are now going to be widely available in the marketplace.
1: Thank you.
0: Okay, thanks so much. Stick around. That was Carolyn Schaller. She's a winemaker at Common and Family Winery. Up next, Justin Hall. 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

0: and all of you listening around the world on the podcast. We're joined by Justin Hall. He's a winemaker at Encomeep Cellars and quite a dancer, actually. He was just dancing to the tunes while we were getting ready.
1: I love a good
0: ready.
1: Little yeah. jingle.
0: Get you going.
1: Yeah, makes the summer great.
0: Yeah. It's amazing that we're going to taste right off the bat, we're going to taste the 2025 Encomeep Pinot Blanc. It's the second Pinot Blanc I had today and probably the only two Pinot Blancs I've had in a year from BC. What's with that variety? Why aren't more people doing it?
1: I don't know. I guess, you know, Pinot Gris is always sort of a popular variety.
0: Yeah.
1: And we had talked about switching at one time for Encomeep. Oh, maybe we get rid of the Blanc and move to a Gris. And when you go into it, you think, why would you want to be just another Gris in a, you know, a deep sea of Gris through the valley?
0: Yeah.
1: We're one of the only Pinot Blancs, and I think there's a great aromatic spectrum on the wine. And I've been working on texture on this wine forever, always trying to improve every single year.
0: How do you do that?
1: Through a little bit of lees. You look at mannow proteins and things like that, trying to break it down in lees. Sort of like Chardonnay, but you're not going through mallow.
0: Well, this is in tank, and you would stir the lees or agitate the lees?
1: Basically grab a pump, and you'll grab through the top and out the bottom and mix it up, get it into suspension.
0: It smells great, by the
1: Thank
0: way.
1: Thank you.
0: Yeah, it is very aromatic and very pleasing.
1: We had a little bit of damage in 24. So we actually looked at ripping out one of our blocks, which is E block, which you've normally tasted in the past. This is from M1, which is kind of about a few hundred yards away, very, very close.
0: Yeah.
1: While the new one recovers. And
0: you really work hard on the names, eh? The E block and the M1.
1: There's like, M2, and it goes
0: on. Be like the Justin Hall Vineyard or something?
1: No.
0: Yeah. That's quite a nice wine, and but this is a perfect wine for the summer.
1: Pretty easy
0: patio,
1: drinking.
0: And you could have a lot of different things with this. You could serve a lot of different things.
1: You know, I like to have a little bit of sophistication in it. Mm-hmm. But at the end of the day, it's, you know, it's not going to be a blockbuster Chardonnay. I'm not trying to make a world beater.
0: No.
1: I want it to be pleasing, fits so many dishes, fairly dry.
0: Yeah.
1: You can eat it with...
0: But French Pinot Blanc's having a moment, too, so, like, it's moving up in the stature in the wine world. And of course, as the great Chardonnays get super high prices, we need something, you know, for normal people to drink.
1: Like I said, you know, again, try to keep it fairly dry, cool, crisp white wine. Give a very typical for the Okanagan style. When you're drinking it, you know that you're getting something from Encomeep Cellars that's going to be pretty good.
0: Yeah, well, we know... the other thing we know is, or we've been hearing a lot about the 2025 vintage, at least maybe in the north. How was it in the south?
1: Very warm overall. You look at the growing degree days, which is kind of tracking through the temperature. It was, I think, the hottest season we've ever had.
0: Yeah.
1: Good for some of the reds and, you know, the longer varieties. Like, we look at a Malbec that we have coming out. It's probably the greatest Malbec I've ever tasted out of my cellar.
0: Right.
1: Just that extra bit of shoulder length on the season. And
0: as a single varietal, it's going to come out?
1: No. It's going to be in the blend. But, you know, all the barrel reps that come through, I'm very excited to taste it with them, and they're always super pleased.
0: Yep. These two wines, by the way, the Encomeep Pinot Blanc and Rosé, are in the Storyteller Series.
1: Storyteller Series, yeah.
0: Okay.
1: It's sort of our entry level, if you will.
0: Yeah.
1: You know, we try not to call it entry level at the same time.
0: Yeah, don't call it that. Call it the Storyteller Series. Like, geez, I got to help you out with that, man.
1: it's a little more fairly priced, and also you're getting good value for the dollar, somewhere in the mid to lower $20 range.
0: Okay, I'm going to ask you a question about rosé, because sometimes I think a rosé is a rosé. Either you like it or you don't like it, like when you taste it. But people always say, well, what variety is it? Do you think it matters what the variety is for rosé, like when it comes down to people tasting it?
1: Maybe not the generic public. I think, you know, they're very open to a lot of different varieties. I am super picky about rosé. Now, this is a Sandy. It's a little bit of a blend of multiple varieties, which I'm okay with.
0: Sounds like you're super picky.
1: Yeah. but I try, if I can, not to use Merlot so much.
0: Yeah.
1: It just tends to have sort of a very typical
0: flat
1: flavor.
0: Yeah.
1: And so we use a little bit more Syrah, Cabernet Franc, again, the Malbec.
0: Yeah.
1: But you have to really watch the color on those varieties because they're really, really purple.
0: They get dark quick.
1: Exactly. You'll extract it really, really fast.
0: You've done a great job with this color.
1: This one, if I can go a little lighter, I will. You get what you get. Some, you know, some seasons are just there or it isn't.
0: Yeah.
1: I have made a couple where they ferment out completely white.
0: If you spent the night at the winery, you get the color correct, you know. But if you have to, if you go home, sometimes you miss it.
1: How do you think? Is it a little too sweet or not bad? I think it's got pretty good balance.
0: Yeah, no, I don't think it's too sweet.
1: It's a couple grams residual sugar. It keeps it super fun on a patio. You know, again, I'm not trying to win a platinum medal with this one. This is a people pleaser.
0: But I think people can adjust. Like, say, I would have like a spicy tuna sushi roll sort of, and then it's completely adjusted, right? Mm-hmm. So I'm not bothered by that.
1: Good.
0: I think that's what people do, you know?
1: If you're happy, I'm happy.
0: Yeah. Oh, I don't know if it matters what I think, but I think you can have all kinds of styles, and people are learning. People are really big on food and wine now. It's not sort of a matching thing. It's becoming more of a cultural thing, I think, finally, in Canada.
1: Yeah, I would say definitely people are starting to enjoy it with the food and wine, which is one of the things I fell in love with getting into the wine industry.
0: Let's talk a bit about your culture. It's one that we know a bit about, but you know a lot about. You grew up with the band in the South Okanagan. What were some of the things you take forward into the winery?
1: Again, you know, we've discussed this multiple times in the past. Just trying to bring a bit of sustainability into the industry.
0: Yeah.
1: I don't need to spray every chemical out there. I don't need to, add all these weird things to your wines. Try to keep it as natural as possible.
0: Mm-hmm.
1: And never forget that the bugs need to eat a little bit too, right?
0: The bugs need to eat a little bit too.
1: Yeah.
0: That's good. Yeah.
1: You know, I think it's really important that you don't just kind of like go with the old school mentality of, you know, get out there, spray the vines. Actually go out and take a look what's going on in the vineyard. I think you'll learn a lot more and you'll make better wines that way.
0: And you have access to quite a bit of fruit. I mean, you've got your vineyard around the winery, but there's still you have other sources if you require them or need them or want them, sort of thing.
1: About approximately 1,300 acres to choose from.
0: Yeah, okay.
1: We use about 80 roughly in there.
0: Yeah.
1: So a lot. Yeah. Mm-hmm. You know, that's another strength of Inkmeep Cellars is we have cool vineyards and we have hotter vineyards.
0: Mm-hmm.
1: In the hot seasons, we can take from the cooler and keep the fresh aromatics. In the cool seasons, we can go to our more tropical vineyards.
0: Yep.
1: And build your blends that way and keep the strength of the wine consistency pretty similar.
0: Mm. We just tasted two 2025s, the Pinot Blanc and the Rosé, from the Storyteller series, but now we're jumping to the Quamquam.
1: Yep, the Syrah.
0: And this is a 2022.
1: Yes.
0: Pretty nice vintage.
1: It was a really good vintage. Yeah. And one of the last vintages that we've had for a while. Again, there was a bit of damage in 23, a lot more in 24.
0: Yep.
1: Luckily, one of our vineyards, 50% of it survived. We're pretty close to the lake, and we have a really nice slope up at Inkmeep Cellars.
0: Mm-hmm.
1: So this year, we'll have about 300 cases. And moving forward, we'll have in that range, which I don't think many people were. You're not going to really see a lot of Syrahs coming out. That's why I wanted to bring this wine. I think it's going to be a little bit of a gem still.
0: A lot of Syrahs disappearing because of the deep freeze and people are not replanting it.
1: The insurance companies won't even insure you now for Syrah. So if you're a small-time, mom-and-pop industry, you're not going to plant the variety if you have a good risk of losing it.
0: I like this wine. It has a sort of a gentle meatiness of sort of the Northern Rhone style of a Syrah, but it's got a richness, too.
1: One of the best thing I think in the valley is that I explain this to everybody in the world, is BC has a little bit of Rhone, it has a little bit of California. You get sweetness, but you also keep those savory notes.
0: Yeah.
1: Laughingstock, Sandy's got a vineyard that she has as well, Perfect Hedge, where they had some Syrah. It has a very similar character, super soft, silky tannins.
0: She said, don't touch my fruit,
1: Yeah.
0: No way.
1: Yeah,
0: it's actually, I don't know if it's California for me, it's a little more Australian, like Barossa, but same thing, riper style.
1: You're gonna get what you get from the season. You know, we do try to keep it in the Syrah style instead of Shirazi. I only have about 28% oak. I really want to feature the fruit.
0: Yeah,
1: I find when we go a little heavier on oak, we quickly lose the character of the wine on our wines. Yeah, if you want another good one, you got to taste Sandy's Syrah. Everything she touches turns to gold.
0: The gold standard?
1: Yeah, super jealous of that winemaker.
0: Yeah.
1: She's so good.
0: There you go.
1: Yep.
0: Well, she says the same about you, so you,
1: yeah,
0: can relax.
1: I think it's a really, really good Syrah, and I'm super proud of it.
0: Yeah.
1: We made a little bit more in 22, again, foreseeing the future that... because we don't even bottle until 24, you kind of already see the vintages, and yeah, you know that the replantings are coming. So we just made a little bit more, and hopefully you kind of get a bottle if you can, because there's not a lot in the valley.
0: Justin Hall's a winemaker at Ankimape Cellars in Esoyus. Real pleasure catching up with you today to taste these wines. They're all drinking so well right now.
1: Thank you. I'm very happy with them.
0: You're living large down there.
1: Yeah, yeah.
0: People
1: try.
0: Should drop by. You got a great outdoor patio. It's a fun place to have food later in the afternoon. I just love it.
1: It's one of the biggest features, definitely our patio. You can't beat it out there.
0: Thanks so much, Justin. Great to see you again.
1: Thank you. Have a great day.
0: Yeah, Justin Hall. He makes the wine at Ankimape Cellars in Esoyus. That's it for us today. I want to say a special thanks to Laughingstock Vineyards winemaker Sandy Lyer for hosting us today and letting us do the show here on the Naramata Bench. To all of the people who make this show work, we love you. We'll mention you next week when we have more time. I'm Anthony Gismondi. On behalf of everyone on the show, have a great week ahead and an even better glass of wine.
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1: There are certain songs that don't just become hits. They become part of your life. And for me, this is one of them. Every time I hear the bass line kick in, every time that beat starts moving, I still find myself singing along. And for me, who played a lot of rock music in my day, there was just something magical about Michael Jackson's Billie Jean. The groove, the tension, the way he delivered every word, it changed pop music forever. And I was thinking about Michael the other day because I remembered something from 1985. President Ronald Reagan honored Michael Jackson at the White House for his humanitarian work helping fight drunk driving. And that's a cause everybody can stand behind, right? Too many lives have been destroyed because somebody made the selfish decision to get behind the wheel after drinking. Michael used his name to shine a light on that issue, and at that time, it was a huge moment. But years later, when Michael got buried in legal trouble, television kept replaying the same White House footage over and over again. I always thought that that was strange. Here was a moment celebrating somebody for doing some good in the world, and suddenly, it became part of a completely different story. It's funny how history can twist images around, depending on the headline of the day, of course. But the music still speaks for itself. And this song right here still sounds as fresh and powerful as ever. Michael Jackson, Billie Jean. I'm Brother Jake Edwards, and this is Icon Radio.

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0: 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These songs are a part of you, and they're all here with some of the most iconic storytellers ever heard. Bro Jake, Jerry O'Day, Gentleman Jim Jackson, and more. 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
1: Don't Leave Me This Way began as a soulful album cut by Harold Melvin and the Blue Notes. A few years later, Thelma Houston swapped the original version's mellow tempo for a driving, gospel-infused disco beat. Houston's powerhouse performance earned her a Grammy. The music used a relentless bass drum on every beat, keeping dancers locked into the rhythm with its hypnotic pulse. Beyond the disco glitter, the timeless melody of Don't Leave Me This Way has bridged decades. This is Thelma Houston on Icon.

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1: Charlie Pride on how he dealt with racism early on.
2: Promoters, they're a little nervous. Never had this new, real unique, right? So I get there about 5 or 10 minutes before it's time to go on. And he has his pencil, and he's doing this. He said, Charlie, it's a 3 o'clock show and an 8 o'clock show. He says, you haven't rehearsed with the band, so you don't have to do the 3 o'clock show if you don't want to. Bing! I said, now if I don't do the 3 o'clock show, I ain't gonna do the 8 o'clock either. I said, no, I haven't rehearsed with the band. I said, but do they play country music? Yeah. I said, well, I'll be ready in 2 minutes. Now, Ralph Emery, one of the biggest DJs in the whole world, he came up to me, he says, Charlie, how do you want me to bring you on? I said, well, just Charlie Pride, RCA Records. Yeah, but I may need to say something to make them love you before you get out there. I said, well, they don't see me when I go out anyway. So he didn't say nothing else to me. So I got 10 minutes on the show. And now, ladies and gentlemen, promoter was fiddling his pan. He says, because, you know, 300 or 400 people, we got 10,000 people. I said, we don't know, you know what. And now, he has 3 singles out. He named them all The Snakes Call at Night, Before I Met You, and Just Between You and Me. It was just going up the chart. Went to number 9. Nominated for a Grammy, too. And now, from RCA Records, Charlie Pride. Yeah. And I come out of those shadows up in the lights and like turning out a volume. I tell you what we had done. When I say we, my only manager ever had was Jack Johnson. He said, because we had been coming out with 300 or 400 people in clubs, shocking, but this is now 10,000. Once I started singing, and oh, I want to point out something too. There's never been one iota of hoot calls from any one of my shows. All of my shows that I've ever done from the very beginning.

a hit back then. It took nearly 20 years and a trip across the Atlantic for history to rewrite itself. In 1981, two young English art college students from Leeds, Mark Almond and Dave Ball, rescued the track from obscurity. They traded a traditional soul beat for a stark, pulsing synthesizer groove. The original voice of Ed Cobb was a plush bass, while Mark Almond's a dramatic high-register tenor. Massive changes that took Soft Cell's version straight to number one in the UK. That popularity took it back to the States and a record-breaking 43-week stay on Billboard's Hot 100. Icon Radio has a 60s flop that became an ultimate 80s synth-pop classic. Soft Cell, Tainted Love.

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1: Out of curiosity, I started digging into rock songs that sneak in a banjo. Yeah, a banjo. And man, it's happened more than you might think. You've heard it from The Who on Squeezebox, Led Zeppelin, The Gallows Pole, Neil Young on Old Man, The Eagles, Take It Easy, and I'm sure there's many more. But today, we're heading to Calgary for a group that nailed that perfect feel-good rock and roll with a country twist. In 1971, Rich Dodson, in a last-minute decision, gave his band, The Stampeders, a real back porch vibe when he laid that banjo into their hit. The result? Pure summertime magic. This one's for everybody who loves a great story, a catchy groove, and a little bit of prairie soul. 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
2: Alan Doyle and Great Big Sea had written the song, and they spoke about a girl named Janie, which was Jan, me. But I was actually busking in 1985. This particular day, I only had about $4 of change in my purse, and I was just singing cover songs. And somebody punched me and kind of just startled me and dazed me and just took the money out of my case and just kind of left me there. But yeah, I was very touched when Alan said, I don't know if you know this, but I wrote you into a song. And I was blown away.

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1: First time this next song appeared on our radio station, it made an impression, and it continues to show up for many occasions. The lead song from Tom Petty's first album, Full Moon Fever, was co-written by Jeff Lynne of ELO, who also played and sang background. Petty nearly shelved the song, thinking it was too raw. Instead, with encouragement from George Harrison, also on guitar and vocals, and Tom's time with the Traveling Wilburys, he was encouraged to record it. It became a major play on radio after the 9/11 attacks in the U.S., a team song of the Ottawa Senators, similar for Gainsborough, Florida Gators, their college sports theme. In 2010, Mary Chapin Carpenter referenced it in The Way I Feel. Pearl Jam used it in their 2025 concert tour. Well, let's get to it. This is Tom Petty on Icon Radio with I Won't Back Down.

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1: Before we get to the music, I want to share something from the heart. Radio has been a companion for most of my life. Through good days and difficult ones, it has always been there. A familiar voice, a favorite song, a connection between people who may never meet but somehow understand one another. And maybe that's why I think about you more than you realize. Maybe you're driving home after a long day. Maybe you're remembering someone you miss. Maybe you're celebrating something wonderful or simply making your way through an ordinary day. Whatever brought you here, for these few moments, our paths have crossed, and that means something to me. The older I get, the more I believe life is measured by moments, the songs that become part of your memories, the voices that keep us company, the people who show up day after day without asking for any recognition. This next song came together quickly for Hall & Oates. You Make My Dreams was released in 81 and became a top 10 hit. It's upbeat, energetic, and one of those songs that can put a smile on your face almost instantly. When I hear that title, I think about gratitude. 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And the fact that you've chosen to spend even a little of it here means more than I can say. So wherever you are, I hope this song reminds you of someone you love, a dream you're still chasing, or simply a reason to smile. And from the bottom of my heart, thank you for being part of this journey. Here's Hall & Oates, You Make My Dreams Come True. 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

0: Icon Radio remembers David Clayton Thomas, the iconic frontman of Blood, Sweat, and Tears, hailing from England but raised here in Canada. He had a troubled childhood but became one of music's most distinctive singers. You know his songs well, Spinning Wheel, and When I Die, and You Made Me So Very Happy.
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By then, the taillight was all you could see. Now the fellas ribbed me for being behind, so I thought I'd make the Lincoln unwind. 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Wound it up to 110, my speedometer said that I hit top end. My foot was glued like lead to the floor, that's all there is, and there ain't no more. Now the boys all thought lost my sense, and telephone poles looked like a picket fence. 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My fenders was clicking, the guardrail post, the guy beside me was white as a ghost.

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1: Good morning. I'm Sage Daniels.
2: Nanaimo RCMP is reminding residents to wear helmets when riding e-scooters and to be aware that people younger than 16 are not permitted to ride them. The reminder comes after a youth younger than 16 riding an e-scooter collided with a vehicle making a right turn at the intersection of Uplands Drive and Villa Road on July 9th. Police say the rider's helmet was not properly secured and it fell off. The rider was with another person younger than 16 also riding an e-scooter. Both were given tickets. A new ferry arrived in BC this week after making the trip from Romania where it was built. The hybrid electric Island class ferry was gifted the name Island Sarlaquin from the Snunemuch First Nation, and it will begin sailing between Nanaimo and Gabriola Island in the coming weeks. BC Ferries says it is the second of four hybrid electric Island class ferries expected to begin service over the next year. It will replace the Island Gwawis, which will be moved to serve the Crofton to Vesuvius Bay route next year. The BC government has published its latest drought and water scarcity bulletin, with data reaching up to July 16th. Vista Radio's Wiley Henderson has more.
3: The report shows East Vancouver Island, ranging from Campbell River to Victoria, is at a level 4 on its drought severity index, with level 5 being the most severe. The West Island, including Port Hardy, Tofino, and Port Renfrew, is at level 2, while the South Coast, which includes the Sunshine Coast, is at level 3. The report says water releases from reservoir systems in Vancouver Island are ongoing to balance current and future flow needs to protect salmonids. Forecasters say drying conditions are expected to continue for southern BC and along the entire BC coastline by early next week. Wiley Henderson, Courtney.
2: BC's Children and Youth Watchdog says there are still major gaps in the child welfare system, 2 years after a scathing report. Vista Radio's provincial reporter Emily Joveski has more.
4: BC's representative for children and youth, Jennifer Charlesworth, released the Don't Look Away report in 2024, calling for an overhaul of BC's child welfare system. It details the case of an 11-year-old Indigenous boy who died after suffering torture and abuse from his foster parents. 2 years later, Charlesworth says some progress has been made, including the release of a new action plan last month. But she also says there are now dozens fewer child protection workers in BC compared to 2 years ago, and reports of injuries and deaths among young people receiving government service increased by 14%. Children and Family Development Minister Jody Wickens says the action plan is the beginning of a long-term effort to improve how the government supports children. Emily Joveski, Vista News, Victoria.
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2: Taking a look at today's forecast, it's going to be mainly sunny with some light wind, and it'll get to a high of 29 and a low of 15. Tomorrow, sunny skies throughout the day with a high of 29 and a low of 16.
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0: the former host of Canada Jam, one of this country's longest-running spotlights of Canadian talent, and now on Icon Radio. 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
1: As a teenager, I first, maybe like you, discovered Cliff Richard, Britain's first big teen idol, who somehow, like Paul McCartney, haven't made enough money to retire. Kidding, of course. Both decided to spend the middle of this decade sleeping in hotels with cable TV and a coffee maker. For Cliff, he set up shows down under and then added more shows from the demand.
2: What is it like to seeing the sea of faces out there? It still must feel really good every night.
3: The minute you see a sea of faces, you think, okay, they want me here. If there were blocks of people that didn't show up, then it would be a disappointment. Australia, for us, I'm speaking for the band as well, but I think I'm right. It's been more bigger, more exciting than we could ever have managed.
1: Cliff from Australia's ABC TV. He wraps up the tour near Harrods Department Store in the iconic London's Royal Albert Hall. It's called that tour, by the way, Can't Stop Me Now. No kidding. There is a limit of 10 tickets, and they cost up to £100 each. No screaming girls, please. Now some Cliff Richard on Icon Radio.

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0: 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These songs are a part of you, and they're all here with some of the most iconic storytellers ever heard. Bro Jake, Jerry O'Day, Gentleman Jim Jackson, and more. 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
1: Good morning. I'm Sage Daniels.
2: Nanaimo RCMP is reminding residents to wear helmets when riding e-scooters and to be aware that people younger than 16 are not permitted to ride them. The reminder comes after a youth younger than 16 riding an e-scooter collided with a vehicle making a right turn at the intersection of Uplands Drive and Villa Road on July 9th. Police say the rider's helmet was not properly secured and it fell off. The rider was with another person younger than 16 also riding an e-scooter. Both were given tickets. A new ferry arrived in BC this week after making the trip from Romania where it was built. The hybrid electric Island class ferry was gifted the name Island Sarlaquin from the Snunemuch First Nation, and it will begin sailing between Nanaimo and Gabriola Island in the coming weeks. BC Ferry says it is the second of four hybrid electric Island class ferries expected to begin service over the next year. It will replace the Island Gwawis, which will be moved to serve the Crofton to Vesuvius Bay route next year. The BC government has published its latest drought and water scarcity bulletin, with data reaching up to July 16th. Vista Radio's Wiley Henderson has more.
3: The report shows East Vancouver Island, ranging from Campbell River to Victoria, is at a level 4 on its drought severity index, with level 5 being the most severe. The West Island, including Port Hardy, Tofino, and Port Renfrew, is at level 2, while the South Coast, which includes the Sunshine Coast, is at level 3. The report says water releases from reservoir systems in Vancouver Island are ongoing to balance current and future flow needs to protect salmonids. Forecasters say drying conditions are expected to continue for southern BC and along the entire BC coastline by early next week. Wiley Henderson, Courtney.
2: BC's Children and Youth Watchdog says there are still major gaps in the child welfare system, 2 years after a scathing report. Vista Radio's provincial reporter Emily Joveski has more.
4: BC's representative for children and youth, Jennifer Charlesworth, released the Don't Look Away report in 2024, calling for an overhaul of BC's child welfare system. It details the case of an 11-year-old Indigenous boy who died after suffering torture and abuse from his foster parents. 2 years later, Charlesworth says some progress has been made, including the release of a new action plan last month. But she also says there are now dozens fewer child protection workers in BC compared to 2 years ago, and reports of injuries and deaths among young people receiving government service increased by 14%. Children and Family Development Minister Jody Wickens says the action plan is the beginning of a long-term effort to improve how the government supports children. Emily Joveski, Vista News, Victoria.
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2: Taking a look at today's forecast, it's going to be mainly sunny with some light wind, and it'll get to a high of 29 and a low of 15. Tomorrow, sunny skies throughout the day with a high of 29 and a low of 16.
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1: In 1972, a gritty rocker blasted out of American radios. Listeners swore it was John Fogerty's latest Chuglin masterpiece. They called it Swamp Rock, and Fogerty had it down to a science. Listen to Born on the Bayou or Proud Mary, songs you'd swear were born in a moss-covered shack in the Deep South. Well, five British gents, known as the Hollies, had U.S. audiences hornswoggled. They had stripped away their pristine pop harmonies to create Long Cool Woman in a Black Dress. Sounding uniquely American, it hit number two on the Billboard charts. With just a smidge of regret, Icon Radio notes that even though the song spent two consecutive weeks in that spot, it was the last time the swamp rock sound of the Hollies was heard. They came, they chuckled, and they went right back to their legacy harmonies. So enjoy this one-of-a-kind from the Hollies.

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1: Good morning. I'm Sage Daniels.
2: Nanaimo RCMP is reminding residents to wear helmets when riding e-scooters and to be aware that people younger than 16 are not permitted to ride them. The reminder comes after a youth younger than 16 riding an e-scooter collided with a vehicle making a right turn at the intersection of Uplands Drive and Villa Road on July 9th. Police say the rider's helmet was not properly secured and it fell off. The rider was with another person younger than 16 also riding an e-scooter. Both were given tickets. A new ferry arrived in BC this week after making the trip from Romania where it was built. The hybrid electric Island class ferry was gifted the name Island Sarlacquin from the Snunemuch First Nation, and it will begin sailing between Nanaimo and Gabriola Island in the coming weeks. BC Ferries says it is the second of four hybrid electric Island class ferries expected to begin service over the next year. It will replace the Island Gwawis, which will be moved to serve the Crofton to Vesuvius Bay route next year. The BC government has published its latest drought and water scarcity bulletin, with data reaching up to July 16th. Vista Radio's Wiley Henderson has more.
3: The report shows East Vancouver Island, ranging from Campbell River to Victoria, is at a level 4 on its drought severity index, with level 5 being the most severe. The West Island, including Port Hardy, Tofino, and Port Renfrew, is at level 2, while the South Coast, which includes the Sunshine Coast, is at level 3. The report says water releases from reservoir systems in Vancouver Island are ongoing to balance current and future flow needs to protect salmonids. Forecasters say drying conditions are expected to continue for southern BC and along the entire BC coastline by early next week. Wiley Henderson, Courtney.
2: BC's Children and Youth Watchdog says there are still major gaps in the child welfare system, 2 years after a scathing report. Vista Radio's provincial reporter Emily Joveski has more.
4: BC's representative for children and youth, Jennifer Charlesworth, released the Don't Look Away report in 2024, calling for an overhaul of BC's child welfare system. It details the case of an 11-year-old Indigenous boy who died after suffering torture and abuse from his foster parents. 2 years later, Charlesworth says some progress has been made, including the release of a new action plan last month. But she also says there are now dozens fewer child protection workers in BC compared to 2 years ago, and reports of injuries and deaths among young people receiving government service increased by 14%. Children and Family Development Minister Jody Wickens says the action plan is the beginning of a long-term effort to improve how the government supports children. Emily Joveski, Vista News, Victoria.
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2: Taking a look at today's forecast, it's going to be mainly sunny with some light wind, and it'll get to a high of 29 and a low of 15. Tomorrow, sunny skies throughout the day with a high of 29 and a low of 16.
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1: Donald Fagen and Walter Becker began playing together as part of the touring band for Jay and the Americans. Elliot Randall was also a hired gun, and the three of them connected musically. When Fagen and Becker were laying down tracks for their first Steely Dan album, Can't Buy a Thrill, they felt Elliot was the guy who could find the missing link they wanted for a song called Reelin' in the Years. At Village Recorder Studio in Los Angeles, engineer, the immortal Roger Nichols, set up a monster Ampeg VST amp turned up on full blast, then found the only spot in the room to place a singular AKG 414 mic. Elliot picked up his 1963 Fender Strat. It's got a Gibson humbucking pickup in the neck position. The first take was pure perfection, but Roger failed to press record. Luckily, Elliot Randall...

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1: Good morning. I'm Sage Daniels.
2: Nanaimo RCMP is reminding residents to wear helmets when riding e-scooters and to be aware that people younger than 16 are not permitted to ride them. The reminder comes after a youth younger than 16 riding an e-scooter collided with a vehicle making a right turn at the intersection of Uplands Drive and Villa Road on July 9th. Police say the rider's helmet was not properly secured and it fell off. The rider was with another person younger than 16 also riding an e-scooter. Both were given tickets. A new ferry arrived in BC this week after making the trip from Romania where it was built. The hybrid electric Island class ferry was gifted the name Island Sarlacquin from the Snunemuch First Nation, and it will begin sailing between Nanaimo and Gabriola Island in the coming weeks. BC Ferries says it is the second of four hybrid electric Island class ferries expected to begin service over the next year. It will replace the Island Gwawis, which will be moved to serve the Crofton to Vesuvius Bay route next year. The BC government has published its latest drought and water scarcity bulletin, with data reaching up to July 16th. Vista Radio's Wiley Henderson has more.
3: The report shows East Vancouver Island, ranging from Campbell River to Victoria, is at a level 4 on its drought severity index, with level 5 being the most severe. The West Island, including Port Hardy, Tofino, and Port Renfrew, is at level 2, while the South Coast, which includes the Sunshine Coast, is at level 3. The report says water releases from reservoir systems in Vancouver Island are ongoing to balance current and future flow needs to protect salmonids. Forecasters say drying conditions are expected to continue for southern BC and along the entire BC coastline by early next week. Wiley Henderson, Courtney.
2: BC's Children and Youth Watchdog says there are still major gaps in the child welfare system, 2 years after a scathing report. Vista Radio's provincial reporter Emily Joveski has more.
4: BC's representative for children and youth, Jennifer Charlesworth, released the Don't Look Away report in 2024, calling for an overhaul of BC's child welfare system. It details the case of an 11-year-old Indigenous boy who died after suffering torture and abuse from his foster parents. 2 years later, Charlesworth says some progress has been made, including the release of a new action plan last month. But she also says there are now dozens fewer child protection workers in BC compared to 2 years ago, and reports of injuries and deaths among young people receiving government service increased by 14%. Children and Family Development Minister Jody Wickens says the action plan is the beginning of a long-term effort to improve how the government supports children. Emily Joveski, Vista News, Victoria.
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2: Taking a look at today's forecast, it's going to be mainly sunny with some light wind, and it'll get to a high of 29 and a low of 15. Tomorrow, sunny skies throughout the day with a high of 29 and a low of 16.
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1: You probably remember Randy Van Warmer for his soft rock classic, Just When I Needed You Most. Unknown by many, Randy had a lifelong passion for space travel. He appeared in an Apollo spacesuit on the cover of his 1980 album, Terraform. That record featured a 10-minute space epic about colonizing new worlds. Gonna Build Me a Rocket was another cosmic song of his. After Randy's death, a portion of his ashes was placed in an aerospace-grade capsule, the size of a lipstick tube, engraved like a headstone. In 2012, it shared an historic SpaceX supply mission to the International Space Station with 307 other capsules. The capsules remained attached to the rocket as it circled the globe for months. And Icon Radio has the artist who re-entered Earth's atmosphere as part of a brilliant shooting star. This is Randy Van Warmer, Just When I Needed You Most.

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2: It's a shame that the Clash ended when they did, you know? And it's a shame that the Smiths ended when they did. And so many other groups that we loved that just, for whatever reason, weren't able to survive. And I meet occasionally some members of those groups, and you can see it in their eyes, that sense of, we should be doing what you're doing. And it's a little corner of regret. And we just didn't buy into that same philosophy that, you know, bands should break up. We just thought about it the opposite way, that we fought to try and keep it together.
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3: Good morning. I'm Sage Daniels. Nanaimo RCMP is reminding residents to wear helmets when riding e-scooters and to be aware that people younger than 16 are not permitted to ride them. The reminder comes after a youth younger than 16 riding an e-scooter collided with a vehicle making a right turn at the intersection of Uplands Drive and Villa Road on July 9th. Police say the rider's helmet was not properly secured and it fell off. The rider was with another person younger than 16 also riding an e-scooter. Both were given tickets. A new ferry arrived in BC this week after making the trip from Romania, where it was built. The hybrid electric Island class ferry was gifted the name Island Sarlaquin from the Snunemuch First Nation, and it will begin sailing between Nanaimo and Gabriola Island in the coming weeks. BC Ferry says it is the second of four hybrid electric Island class ferries expected to begin service over the next year. It will replace the Island Gwawis, which will be moved to serve the Crofton to Vesuvius Bay route next year. The BC government has published its latest drought and water scarcity bulletin, with data reaching up to July 16th. Vista Radio's Wiley Henderson has more.
4: The report shows East Vancouver Island, ranging from Campbell River to Victoria, is at a level 4 on its drought severity index, with level 5 being the most severe. The West Island, including Port Hardy, Tofino, and Port Renfrew, is at level 2, while the South Coast, which includes the Sunshine Coast, is at level 3. The report says water releases from reservoir systems in Vancouver Island are ongoing to balance current and future flow needs to protect salmonids. Forecasters say drying conditions are expected to continue for southern BC and along the entire BC coastline by early next week. Wiley Henderson, Courtney.
3: BC's Children and Youth Watchdog says there are still major gaps in the child welfare system, 2 years after a scathing report. Vista Radio's provincial reporter Emily Joveski has more.
5: BC's representative for children and youth, Jennifer Charlesworth, released the Don't Look Away report in 2024, calling for an overhaul of BC's child welfare system. It details the case of an 11-year-old Indigenous boy who died after suffering torture and abuse from his foster parents. 2 years later, Charlesworth says some progress has been made, including the release of a new action plan last month. But she also says there are now dozens fewer child protection workers in BC compared to 2 years ago, and reports of injuries and deaths among young people receiving government service increased by 14%. Children and Family Development Minister Jody Wickens says the action plan is the beginning of a long-term effort to improve how the government supports children. Emily Joveski, Vista News, Victoria.
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3: Taking a look at today's forecast, it's going to be mainly sunny with some light wind, and it'll get to a high of 29 and a low of 15. Tomorrow, sunny skies throughout the day with a high of 29 and a low of 16.
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1: In 1985, Murray Head's One Night in Bangkok exploded globally, making waves everywhere. Oh, but in Thailand, it sparked an outright storm. The song's cynical look at the city's chaotic streets, massage parlors, and red light districts didn't sit well with local authorities. Viewing it as a direct threat to the national image, Thailand's mass communications organization slapped a total ban on the song. They declared that the lyrics misrepresented the culture, insulted the Buddhist religion, and caused moral outrage. But as always happens in pop music, banning the track only fueled its mystique, turning a theatrical show tune into a steamy 80s curiosity. This is Murray Head, One Night in Bangkok on Icon Radio.

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8: I think there's too many cameras right now. Like, you go to buy something, everything's also a camera. They'll be like, it's also a camera. I'm like, I just wanted a grapefruit. They're like, it's a camera grapefruit. You take pictures of yourself eating the grapefruit, and then you eat the camera, you poop the pictures. Oh my God, that is the opposite of what I wanted. My dad always wants me to fix his computer, but I don't know anything about computers. I'm just under the age of 100, so he thinks I'm great. He's like, you're good. You should be a computer programmer. I'm like, you're bad. You should be a caveman. And my mom is ridiculous. It's a true story. I had her fax me something. She called me up and said, could you fax that back? That's my only copy. That actually happened. I don't even know how she thought the machine worked. Like the paper goes through the air, or it's like the drive-thru of the bank and it goes through that see-through tubing, and there's fax machine tubing all over the country, and they see you have a dog, they put a bone in there.
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2: I got this phone call from Clive. He had found a song that was a minor hit in England. I listened to it, and it was a rock and roll song called Brandy. So I showed him, I went into the piano, and I played the ballad version of Brandy with my key changes and my new chord changes. He said, do that, just do that. So I sat at the piano, and he said, we can't use Brandy on the talkback. We can't use Brandy, sing Mandy. We changed the name to Brandy, and I played the slow version of that rock and roll song, which is now called Mandy. And that was it.

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1: Good morning. I'm Sage Daniels.
2: Nanaimo RCMP is reminding residents to wear helmets when riding e-scooters and to be aware that people younger than 16 are not permitted to ride them. The reminder comes after a youth younger than 16 riding an e-scooter collided with a vehicle making a right turn at the intersection of Uplands Drive and Villa Road on July 9th. Police say the rider's helmet was not properly secured and it fell off. The rider was with another person younger than 16 also riding an e-scooter. Both were given tickets. A new ferry arrived in BC this week after making the trip from Romania where it was built. The hybrid electric Island class ferry was gifted the name Island Sarlacquin from the Snunemuch First Nation, and it will begin sailing between Nanaimo and Gabriola Island in the coming weeks. BC Ferry says it is the second of four hybrid electric Island class ferries expected to begin service over the next year. It will replace the Island Gwawis, which will be moved to serve the Crofton to Vesuvius Bay route next year. The BC government has published its latest drought and water scarcity bulletin, with data reaching up to July 16th. Vista Radio's Wiley Henderson has more.
3: The report shows East Vancouver Island, ranging from Campbell River to Victoria, is at a level 4 on its drought severity index, with level 5 being the most severe. The West Island, including Port Hardy, Tofino, and Port Renfrew, is at level 2, while the South Coast, which includes the Sunshine Coast, is at level 3. The report says water releases from reservoir systems in Vancouver Island are ongoing to balance current and future flow needs to protect salmonids. Forecasters say drying conditions are expected to continue for southern BC and along the entire BC coastline by early next week. Wiley Henderson, Courtney.
2: BC's Children and Youth Watchdog says there are still major gaps in the child welfare system, 2 years after a scathing report. Vista Radio's provincial reporter Emily Joveski has more.
4: BC's representative for children and youth, Jennifer Charlesworth, released the Don't Look Away report in 2024, calling for an overhaul of BC's child welfare system. It details the case of an 11-year-old Indigenous boy who died after suffering torture and abuse from his foster parents. 2 years later, Charlesworth says some progress has been made, including the release of a new action plan last month. But she also says there are now dozens fewer child protection workers in BC compared to 2 years ago, and reports of injuries and deaths among young people receiving government service increased by 14%. Children and Family Development Minister Jody Wickens says the action plan is the beginning of a long-term effort to improve how the government supports children. Emily Joveski, Vista News, Victoria.
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2: Taking a look at today's forecast, it's going to be mainly sunny with some light wind, and it'll get to a high of 29 and a low of 15. Tomorrow, sunny skies throughout the day with a high of 29 and a low of 16.
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0: the former host of Canada Jam, one of this country's longest-running spotlights of Canadian talent, and now on Icon Radio. 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
1: Well, I was checking my Facebook, and a guy I worked with lives on a smaller island, I find out. He mentioned this next song in the story, which reads as follows. I read a post from Heather Cox Richardson this morning that caused me to pause. Reading it, I had the strange sensation that I wasn't simply reading commentary on current events. I felt as though I had found a message in a bottle washed up on shore. I felt the shiver of historical consciousness, the sense that someone was recording the tremors faithfully while the building shook. That feeling matters. It tells me something about this moment. And something about ourselves. We are living in a time when many of our most compelling public writers sound less like columnists than chroniclers from the edge of an era. At moments like this, I sometimes wonder if we are beginning to produce a new kind of literature. They are sending us messages in bottles. Thanks, Schaefer, the Police, on Icon Radio.

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1: Good morning. I'm Sage Daniels. Nanaimo RCMP is reminding residents to wear helmets when riding e-scooters and to be aware that people younger than 16 are not permitted to ride them. The reminder comes after a youth younger than 16 riding an e-scooter collided with a vehicle making a right turn at the intersection of Uplands Drive and Villa Road on July 9th. Police say the rider's helmet was not properly secured and it fell off. The rider was with another person younger than 16 also riding an e-scooter. Both were given tickets. A new ferry arrived in BC this week after making the trip from Romania where it was built. The hybrid electric Island class ferry was gifted the name Island Sarlacquin from the Snunemuch First Nation, and it will begin sailing between Nanaimo and Gabriola Island in the coming weeks. BC Ferry says it is the second of four hybrid electric Island class ferries expected to begin service over the next year. It will replace the Island Gwawis, which will be moved to serve the Crofton to Vesuvius Bay route next year. The BC government has published its latest drought and water scarcity bulletin, with data reaching up to July 16th. Vista Radio's Wiley Henderson has more.
2: The report shows East Vancouver Island, ranging from Campbell River to Victoria, is at a level 4 on its drought severity index, with level 5 being the most severe. The West Island, including Port Hardy, Tofino, and Port Renfrew, is at level 2, while the South Coast, which includes the Sunshine Coast, is at level 3. The report says water releases from reservoir systems in Vancouver Island are ongoing to balance current and future flow needs to protect salmonids. Forecasters say drying conditions are expected to continue for southern BC and along the entire BC coastline by early next week. Wiley Henderson, Courtney.
1: BC's Children and Youth Watchdog says there are still major gaps in the child welfare system, 2 years after a scathing report. Vista Radio's provincial reporter Emily Joveski has more.
3: BC's representative for children and youth, Jennifer Charlesworth, released the Don't Look Away report in 2024, calling for an overhaul of BC's child welfare system. It details the case of an 11-year-old Indigenous boy who died after suffering torture and abuse from his foster parents. 2 years later, Charlesworth says some progress has been made, including the release of a new action plan last month. But she also says there are now dozens fewer child protection workers in BC compared to 2 years ago, and reports of injuries and deaths among young people receiving government service increased by 14%. Children and Family Development Minister Jody Wickens says the action plan is the beginning of a long-term effort to improve how the government supports children. Emily Joveski, Vista News, Victoria.
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1: Taking a look at today's forecast, it's going to be mainly sunny with some light wind, and it'll get to a high of 29 and a low of 15. Tomorrow, sunny skies throughout the day with a high of 29 and a low of 16.
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1: Songwriter Steve Porcaro talks about how Quincy Jones immediately got it after hearing his demo of Human Nature for Michael Jackson.
2: I would have never presented Human Nature to Quincy because it was this unfinished demo, you know, that you can hear on the internet with me singing the same verse over and over again. And, you know, it was this unfinished.

they were not looking for a mid-tempo ballad. They already had that. They were looking for an up-tempo rock thing. Quincy was the one who heard it accidentally and just kind of just loved the atmosphere. You know, I had two separate tape echoes hooked up. So why? And it was those kind of details on my demo that I think really caught Quincy's ear. Quincy heard it and he got it. It was that atmosphere. I keep going back to that.

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1: For five members of the Box, it started as a simple commission, a request from a Canadian Leukemia Foundation to write and record a fundraiser theme. But when the band stepped into the studio to record Closer Together, they captured something much bigger than a jingle. Sure, the track was written to order, but when released as a single, it took on a life of its own. 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Talk about a reward for a good deed. The song became a platinum hit. 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

0: 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An August 31st claim deadline is approaching for Quebec diagnoses prior to March 12, 2012. 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
1: I've been following the travels from the sitcom of a fictitious radio station into the real WKRP. Recently, officially returned to the Cincinnati radio market 50 years after the TV show first premiered. The show was on from 1978 until 82, competing for our time with other sitcoms of the era, including Taxi, Mork and Mindy, Facts of Life. Well, I can tell you from experience, WKRP was a close resemblance to the real thing. Gary Sandy played Andy Travis, the program director, and was invited to be a part of the new station launch, saying, "I've spoken with Les Nessman regarding the resurrection of WKRP after the failure of his dream to replace Walter Cronkite on the CBS Evening News. He is hopeful that he can resume his duties as the new sports, weather, traffic, and farm report director at WKRP. I think we can all hope that WKRP will be on the airwaves with more music and less Nessman in the 1960s to 80s music format." Part of the popularity of the TV show was hearing Johnny Fever and Venus Flytrap playing rock songs of the time, even breaking a first number one hit song, the iconic Heart of Glass by Blondie.

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1: The story behind the Eagles' Witchy Woman is magical. Guitarist Bernie Ledden came up with the riff when he was still with the Flying Burrito Brothers. Very quickly, he joined the Eagles and brought the riff to Don Henley. Just as Don came down with the flu and wound up in and out of fevered dreams for days while he was reading a biography of Zelda Fitzgerald, the wife of author F. Scott Fitzgerald. Zelda was a famous flapper in the Roaring Twenties, the jazz age, and is said to have drove herself to madness with a silver spoon she used to scoop sugar into her absinthe. F. Scott is said to have written the character Daisy Buchanan in The Great Gatsby based on Zelda. Henley also knew a lot of women in the LA club scene who were into the occult. It was that bubbling cauldron that inspired the lyrics for Witchy Woman on their eponymously titled debut studio album in 1972. Double, double toil and trouble. The Eagles on Icon Radio.

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1: Blue Rodeo's Greg Keeler on meeting Jim Cuddy for the first time.
2: I was a new boy, and I came at the end of the school year after March break to North Toronto from Montreal. And I didn't really like Toronto, and I wasn't really interested in making friends. And then I was sitting there in the back in math class, and Jim and Susan Lowndes and some other friend of ours, you know, I was yet to be a friend, they were passing notes back and forth. And, you know, I'm watching this, and at the end of it, Susan Lowndes takes the notes, tears them up, and puts them in the trash can. And so I wait till all the classes left. I go in, I get the notes, and I put them back together on the desk. And they're talking about Leroy Newboy, and that was me, and they're talking about my suede topsiders. So I just sort of made a little mental note.
3: They're making fun of you a little bit.
2: Yes, they're the new kid. Then the next year, I tried out for the football team, and I was on the senior side. And so I played defensive end, and Jim was throwing a pass, and just before he let go, I nailed him from the blind side. And that's, you're not supposed to do that, you know, in scrimmages. And so he got up and he started cursing me out, you know. And I grabbed him by the face mask and I threw him to the ground.

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1: This next song proves that music and movies can change everything overnight. You know, before this song exploded across North America, Simple Minds were already a respected band out of Scotland. Huge energy, big sound, loyal fans in the UK and Europe. They were touring with bands like the Pretenders, and life was moving pretty fast for lead singer Jim Kerr. So fast, in fact, he ended up marrying Chrissy Hynde. But North America? That breakthrough hadn't happened yet. Then along came this little movie called The Breakfast Club. Five teenagers in detention, one iconic ending, Judd Nelson throwing the fist in the air and that backpack slung over his shoulder, while Don't You Forget About Me played in the background. Suddenly, the song became more than a song. It became a moment. A generation connected to it instantly. And just like that, Simple Minds had their first number one hit in Canada and the U.S. And that's what Icon Radio is all about. Music from the 60s, 70s, 80s, 90s that became part of our lives. 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Simple Minds, Don't You Forget About Me. I'm Brother Jake Edwards, and this is Icon Radio.

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0: the former host of Canada Jam, one of this country's longest-running spotlights of Canadian talent, and now on Icon Radio. 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
1: I was trolling the latest online edition of the Georgia Strait, the weekly entertainment newspaper since 1967, and I saw an album review for a punk group called Dead End Drive-In. You heard right. It's an eclectic mix of folk punk, skate, and garage rock, which is diverse and gritty. Okay, got it. Didn't our parents shake their heads just like you did just then when you brought home the Monkees or the Archies albums? So let's type into the AI and see what it says. Weird band names. Number one, it's the Strawberry Alarm Clock. Sure. The Goo Goo Dolls. Right. They didn't like the name. And how about BOC, which was originally called Soft White Underbelly? Plus that act that called themselves The Ben. Well, that's obvious. But there's one from the mid-70s that has no connection to music other than maybe the Purdy store. Hot Chocolate and that top 40 memory, you sexy thing. And I dare you not to crank this up in the car or on that radio player app you have now at Icon Radio.

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1: Legendary concert promoter, producer Paul Hovind on Canadian icon Valdi talking his way out of a traffic ticket.
2: In the early 70s, I started an exchange program with Eastern Canada and Western Canada musicians going back and forth, mostly folk musicians. I had a coffee house circuit. One of those musicians that I got to know really well was Valdi. Valdi is our national treasure troubadour. And so his first visit to town, I'm going to do a show with him at the Queen Elizabeth Theatre, and we wanted to get some press, some promotion. So I've rented a flatbed truck, put a PA on it, and strapped Valdi into a stool, put a microphone in front of him, and we pulled out onto Smythe Street in Vancouver, right down Granville Mall. And by the time we got to Georgia and turned the corner to head towards the Queen Elizabeth Theatre, we had police behind us, and they were flashing their lights and wanting to pull us over. We ignored that, and we did not, luckily, have to go through a red light. We hit all the lights just fine and pulled into the Queen Elizabeth Theatre. And, you know, the police came over and they asked me for our permit. I said, what permit? Well, your parade permit. And Valdi kind of suddenly pops his head up and says, that wasn't a parade. We were just coming to work. I shrugged. The police looked at him, and he's so sincere, they couldn't do anything. They weren't going to give him a ticket or charge him with anything. They just sort of shook their head, got back in their cars, and left us.
0: 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It's about the music.

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0: the former host of Canada Jam, one of this country's longest-running spotlights of Canadian talent, and now on Icon Radio. 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
1: Now, like many disc jockeys, we have lived in other places versus where we grew up. And I did that for a few years next to a gleaming lake or two while the peaches ripened. Mike Reno of Loverboy would be mentioned in that spot as well. He bought drums in his first paper route at 13. He would go on to play the Elks Hall up the street from the former condo that I'd lived at by the lake. There's no plaque about it there. Mike Reno's big break-in, in my mind, was meeting Streetheart's Paul Dean in Calgary and then actually playing a Canadian tour that ended up where this guy would open his mouth, the Teeny Boppers jammed against the front of the stage for great reasons for the band's success. A good record company, good management, good songs, good musicians. That's why Loverboy still hold the test of time today on Icon Radio.

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1: I'm Nathan May Lee. Two earthquakes were recorded off the west coast of Vancouver Island late Sunday night. Earthquakes Canada said the first one was a magnitude 5.6 quake and happened at 11:41 p.m., 219 kilometers southwest of Port Hardy. Then just 6 minutes later, a magnitude 4.5 quake was recorded 202 kilometers southwest of Port Hardy again. Both earthquakes were recorded at a depth of 10 kilometers and received a couple of reports of being felt from people around Port Ellis. A new ferry arrived in BC last week after making the trip from Romania, where it was built. The hybrid electric Island-class ferry was gifted the name Island Sarlacuan from the Sinaimuc First Nation, and it will begin sailing between Nanaimo and Gabriola Island in the coming weeks. BC Ferry says it is the second of four hybrid electric Island-class ferries expected to begin service over the next year. It will replace the Island Gwawis, which will be moved to serve the Crofton to Vesuvius Bay route next year. And the BC government has published its latest drought and water scarcity bulletin, with data reaching up to July 16th. Wiley Henderson has more.
2: The report shows East Vancouver Island, ranging from Campbell River to Victoria, is at a level 4 on its drought severity index, with level 5 being the most severe. The West Island, including Port Hardy, Tofino, and Port Renfrew, is at level 2, while the South Coast, which includes the Sunshine Coast, is at level 3. The report says water releases from reservoir systems in Vancouver Island are ongoing to balance current and future flow needs to protect salmonids. Forecasters say drying conditions are expected to continue for southern BC and along the entire BC coastline by early next week. Wiley Henderson, Courtney.
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1: Mainly sunny skies this afternoon with a little bit of smoke, up to a high of 29 degrees. A few clouds this evening, down to a low of 15 overnight. Mainly sunny skies again tomorrow to another high of 29. Cloudy skies for Wednesday again to a high of 29. And sunny skies Thursday to a high of 27. Right now it's 19 degrees. Departure Bay to Horseshoe Bay, the 120 ferry is full, while the 4 o'clock ferry is over 95% full. Duke Point to Wasson, the 1245 ferry is full, while the 2 o'clock ferry is also over 95% full. Horseshoe Bay to Langdale, the 120 ferry is 45% full, while the 225 is 50% full. Going the other way, Langdale to Horseshoe Bay, the 115 ferry is 60% full, while the 235 is 40% full.
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1: Ever have one of those coincidences? Yours truly did, and it got me nostalgic. And I read a story about a studio musician who's played on like 90% of reggae records. Drummer was Sly Dunbar. He passed away at 73. Dunbar collaborated with a range of artists, including Joe Cocker, No Doubt, Sinead O'Connor, Carly Simon, and a career highlight was with the Stones in their 1983 Undercover album, as well as Mick Jagger's solo attempt there in 85, She's the Boss. Sly Dunbar even played on a few classic Icon spins right here, including Jimmy Cliff. And I bring all this up because a pal of mine wanted to go to Montego Bay, Jamaica, to one of those caged-in inclusives for a week and escape the Toronto winter. How much? $4,000, not including the airfare, direct to Montego Bay on a squeezed WestJet flight. And I said, no way, man. As a kid, I loved commercial reggae, especially like Israelites, Red Red Wine, One Love, and this song by Bobby Bloom. Sorry, Jamaica, I'll take a pass on Montego Bay, but enjoy this 70s classic about it for 2.5 minutes now on Icon Radio.

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2: I have a reputation for being a loony and irreverent, experimental, and sometimes it's gotten me into areas, you know, that I would not otherwise have made it to. For the human race, it's been the same way. It's been a good thing and a bad thing. For me, experimenting with drugs wound up terribly. For me, experimenting with musical forms wound up being the biggest open door that I hit in my musical growth, you know. So we were a bunch of people trying to blow ourselves loose from the 50s, you know, from Father Knows Best. That was an age we wanted to leave behind, and maybe rightly so. So when the idea of smoking a joint, you know, came along, we thought, wow, this is pretty wonderful. And we embraced it. We thought, wow, this is going to give us all kinds of wild new ideas. And maybe it did, maybe it didn't, maybe the ideas would have come anyway, but we loved it. Then we encountered hard drugs, pure poison. They pretty much destroyed my life over a period of time, or I destroyed my life with their help. That's where experimenting can get you in a lot of trouble. That's like experimenting when you're trying to climb up Half Dome without a rope. Not a good place to be.

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1: After an emotional 11-year absence, 2026 marked an emotional return to the concert stage for Rush. The 50-something faithful are absolutely loving it. Alex Lifeson and Geddy Lee ripping it up again. And on night one, new drummer Anika Niles stole hearts with an extraordinary drum solo that had the whole arena on its feet. She paid beautiful tribute to the late, great Neil Peart, both on the big screen and on stage, with a set of Neil's own sticks resting proudly on the riser of her drum kit. 50 years of Rush means a mountain of classics. It said they rehearsed 35 to 40 songs, but only 24 make the nightly set list. And there's no opening act. These guys were the first rock musicians named Officers of the Order of Canada in 1996. And right now, you're about to hear another reason why. This is Rush on Icon Radio.

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1: Talk about hockey and hit songs. Two of my favorite topics. Tragically Hip's Courage for Hugh McClellan was selected as Team Canada's goal song for the 26 World Junior Hockey Championships. Blowin' High Dough was also used as a goal song for the men's Olympic hockey team in 26. The Hip are the undisputed voice of Canadian history. Gord Downie, signature songwriter and singer. With Canada's game, it's always fun to see the faces you know at the games. Vince Vaughn at the Blackhawks, Steve Carell and Will Ferrell at LA Kings games. Canucks famous fans include Michael Bublé, Ryan Reynolds, the Montreal Canadiens, a shout out to Shania Twain and Celine Dion, big Habs fans. And Leafs fans, there's a ton of them, from Mike Myers to Chris Hadfield and others. Tragically Hip are deeply connected to Canada's game, famously known for the song 50 Mission Cap, about Maple Leaf Bill Barilko. Up next.

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1: Legendary musician Tom Keenlyside talking golf with Alice Cooper.
2: So in about 1977, I got asked to be sort of a utility guy on the road with Bogman Turner Overdrive, because they'd released the album Not Fragile, which was a huge multi-million dollar, huge smash hit with Taking Care of Business and all these iconic rock and roll tunes on it. And really a lot of interesting stuff happened on that tour. And just some of the stuff that, like, we were in Indianapolis playing at this big, I think there were 20,000 people there, and we were double billing with Alice Cooper. And so, we went on and did our thing and Taking Care of Business and all this other stuff, and it was really fun. And then it was Alice's turn to go up there, and he went on there, and he was doing his greatest hits tour, where he got, you know, hung by the neck, he got buried alive, he got set on fire, you know. It was just a travesty. I mean, everything horrible thing that had ever been in a show was packed all into one show. It was grotesque and really extremely entertaining. Anyway, so I watched about half the show, and then I went down to the bowels of the Coliseum, this Coliseum, and I just kind of wandered around. It was right towards the end of his show, and he finished his show. He's up on the stage, and there's a big long ramp going down to the bowels of this arena we were in. He comes running down the stage, and there's no one else with him. He just comes running down. He's like completely dripping with sweat. He's got makeup like running off his face totally, and he looks like a wreck. And there's nobody else around him except me. I'm standing there, and he's about 3 feet away from me. And I didn't know what to say. And they're all, Alice, Alice. So I said, I knew that he was into golf. I knew he's really mad for golf. He's a very good golfer. So I just kind of looked at him. I said, how's your golf game? And he said, Alice. He goes, golf? Oh, man, I'm really having a trouble with my short irons, you know. I think I'm gripping the club head too tight, and I'm not playing it off my back feet far enough. He started going into this thing about golf, and they're, Alice. So he starts talking about golf for a while, and then he kind of looks around and shakes himself out of it, and then says, I gotta go, and he runs up the stage and then gets hung by the neck or something like that. It was really great.

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1: Before she was a crossover queen, she was just a kid in Virginia named Judith K. Newton. The nickname of Judy didn't last long. Soon, the Newton family made the affectionate phonetic slide from Judy to Juicy. By the time she was a teenager playing for Virginia Beach Tourists, she was simply known as Juice. 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It turned out to be a stroke of branding genius. By 1981, Juice was a household name for country pop music fans. Let's play with the Queen of Hearts, Juice Newton, on Icon Radio.

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1: There are moments that remind us what one person can do when they refuse to give up. Over the past weekend, millions of people across Canada and around the world laced up their running shoes for the Terry Fox Run, raising money for cancer research and carrying on a dream of a young man who inspired a nation. Back in 1980, Terry Fox had already lost a leg to cancer, but that wasn't about to stop him. Day after day, mile after mile, he ran across the country on an artificial leg, asking people to believe that one person really could make a difference. His marathon of hope eventually came to an end when the cancer returned, but his dream continued. Today, more than 3 million people in dozens of countries continue that run in his honor, proving that hope has incredible staying power. When I hear Jackson Brown's Running on Empty, I don't think about giving up. I think about digging deep, finding that last ounce of strength, and taking one more step when it would be so much easier to stop. Terry Fox showed us exactly what that looked like. If you took part in the Terry Fox Run over the weekend, thank you. Every step you took kept his dream alive and brings us all a little closer to a world without cancer. Here's Jackson Brown, Running on Empty. I'm Brother Jake Edwards, and this is Icon Radio.

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2: It was one of those things where it was getting bigger and bigger, you know, and it sort of almost got too big for my taste, you know. To go around to play to 20,000 people in a flying saucer wasn't really what I was trying to do. It took me a while to realize that I'm not actually having that much fun doing this, because as a producer, I much prefer it being in the studio and making nice new music and not really going out on the road in a flying saucer, playing like in this great big echoey arenas where there was no control over the sound, and I didn't really enjoy that much. And it just, I appreciate it, that part of it, you know, and all the success, but it just got a bit too big for me, and it was sort of a trap in a way in the end. And I was really glad to finish the last album and say, that's it.
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0: 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These songs are a part of you, and they're all here with some of the most iconic storytellers ever heard. Bro Jake, Jerry O'Day, Gentleman Jim Jackson, and more. 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

0: the former host of Canada Jam, one of this country's longest-running spotlights of Canadian talent, and now on Icon Radio. 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
1: History looks back 40 years ago here in 2026. In 1986, Michael Jackson didn't have a hit song. He was between albums recording. A new biopic dropped at the 2026 Grammys for Michael, the movie.
2: 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The songs are ready.
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1: 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The family had a few other stars too, like Janet Jackson, who along with the top producers in the world at the time, had this monster top 40 smash in 1986. 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
1: So you might be aware that Neil Young is a model train fanatic. Neil built a dedicated 3,000 square foot train barn on his California ranch to house several model train railroad layouts and kept two real antique train cars in there. He partnered with another collector to form Lion Tech, a company dedicated to developing advanced control and sound systems for Lionel trains. Lion Tech was folded into Lionel Trains after he bought that company in at 20%. Unfortunately, it proved unsustainable, and Lionel LLC filed for bankruptcy in 2007. You know who else is a model train enthusiast? Rod Stewart. In 2019, he completed a 25-year project building a railway city modeled on both New York and Chicago around 1945. The model railway spans 1,500 square feet, and it's in the attic of his LA home. Iconic hobbies, iconic companies, iconic artists. We're Icon Radio.

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2: I think he has this great poetic built-in thing and a fantastic voice, which, you know, it helps, is a great instrument to deliver it all. And I think what I love about Van and what I forget to do sometimes is I can tell when Van is just like drifting into a sort of a zone where, you know, the whole world is shut out and he's just singing, and you can tell that he's in that spot. He's like, it's almost a dreamlike, trance-like state when he's singing sometimes. And I love that about Van, is that he will risk that. He will go on and on and on, you know, he won't fade the ending before the magic happens, as it were.
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1: Hello. You know, sometimes a great song takes a different path to become a hit. Take this one, Hold On. Actually written by Canadian singer-songwriter Ian Thomas, Ian recorded it himself, took it all the way to number 28 on the Canadian charts, which is pretty respectable. But then, Carlos Santana heard something special in it. Santana and the band got a hold of the song and gave it that unmistakable Santana groove, the guitar sound, Carlos. Carlos Santana. Oh, that bounce. And suddenly, it found a whole new audience. The Santana version climbed into the top five in Canada and reached number 15 on the Billboard Hot 100 in the United States. Not bad for a song that almost had a completely different destiny. The message is pretty simple, but maybe that's why it works. Hold on. No matter what's happening around you, no matter how tough things seem, keep moving forward because tomorrow can be better than today. Music has always had a way reminding us that this song does it with a great melody and a positive spirit. And speaking of holding on, if you've been searching for the right radio station, the right soundtrack for your day, and the right place to hear great music from the 60s, 70s, 80s, and 90s, thank you for holding on and finding us. Santana, Hold On. I'm Brother Jake Edwards, and this is Icon Radio.

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1: I'm Nathan Maylee. Bicycle riders from different parts of Canada and the United States stopped in Nanaimo last week to present funding for new equipment in the parental unit. Canada Cycles for Kids organizes fundraising tours to support children across the country. Co-founder of Canada Cycles for Kids, Robert Featherstonehaugh, says the organization does not take applications when deciding where to give money, but rather approaches communities individually.
2: Kind of drop in on people, so no one applies for this. So we go and we bring money in from outside the community. Yeah. So we're not impacting on the fundraising efforts here, which are phenomenal. We're kind of an add-on.
1: The organization committed to funding a dedicated parental operating room cautery machine and a new fetal monitor, together costing about $50,000. Two earthquakes were recorded off the west coast of Vancouver Island late Sunday night. Earthquakes Canada said the first one was a magnitude 5.6 quake and happened at 11:41 p.m., 219 kilometers southwest of Port Hardy. Then just 6 minutes later, a magnitude 4.5 quake was recorded 202 kilometers southwest of Port Hardy again. Both earthquakes were recorded at a depth of 10 kilometers and received a couple of reports of being felt from people around Port Alice. BC's Child and Youth Watchdog says the province's progress on improving the child welfare system has been inconsistent. Jennifer Charlesworth spoke last week on the second anniversary of her landmark Don't Look Away report, which called for an overhaul of the system. She said there are still gaps in the workforce.
3: Children should not have to just survive their childhood or spend the rest of their lives recovering from their childhood because we failed them as systems of care and as a society.
1: BC released an action plan last month with a roadmap to improve coordination of child and family services over the next 5 years. And Canada child benefit payments are on the rise this month. Ottawa says the benefit will provide families with up to over $8,000 a year per child under the age of 6, and up to nearly $7,000 a year for those aged 6 to 17. Depending on the age of the child and household income, the increase ranges from up to $135 for ages 6 to 17 and $165 for children under 6. Officials say the money is provided to help families manage everyday expenses, such as groceries, clothing, and childcare.
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1: A few clouds this evening with a little bit of smoke, getting down to a low of 15 degrees overnight. Mainly sunny skies tomorrow up to a high of 29. Cloudy skies for Wednesday to another high of 29. And sunny skies Thursday to a high of 27. Right now it's 27 degrees. Departure Bay to Horseshoe Bay, the 620 ferry is full, while the 830 is over 90% full. Duke Point to Tawasa and the 545 ferry is full, while the 815 is over 95% full. Horseshoe Bay to Langdale, the 440 ferry is 26% full, while the 605 is 29% full. Going the other way, Langdale to Horseshoe Bay, the 450 ferry is 30% full, while the 555 is 65% full.
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2: I think the first time I knew what I wanted to do with my life was when I was about 4 years old. 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The song was called Hobo Bill's Last Ride. And I thought that was the most wonderful, amazing thing that I'd ever seen, that you could take this piece of wax and music would come out of that box. 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And the extent of my dream was to sing on the radio station in Memphis. 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
1: The Animal's Eric Burden on his relationship with Jimi Hendrix.
2: I was there the first day he arrived in England, and I was there when he was found dead in his girlfriend's flat. That was when I realized that the guy that I saw in Jimmy, the blues guy, wasn't really there. He was a showman above being a blues guy, and he knew that being a show guy would make him more money and he'd have more girls on his arm than if he was stayed singing the blues that we really loved him for. He came to jam with me at Ronnie Scott's Club, and by then he was doing heroin. I could smell the aura of smack, you know, coming off of him. And I told him, no, go away, you know, I don't want you to make a fool of yourself, you know. Because the audience at Ronnie Scott's Club are real hardcore music people, and I want you to shine.

like, you can't shine here. And he came down, I think, two nights later, and he was, like, clean. And he had his favorite guitar with him. And we jammed together. And then he left without even saying. He just waved and he was gone. And I got a telephone call later on that night, and was his girlfriend saying, I can't wake him up. And I said, call an ambulance. You know, and she still didn't do it, so it was too late.

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1: In 1990, Vanilla Ice released Ice Ice Baby, and it exploded. Of course, he had borrowed the Queen David Bowie bassline sequence from Under Pressure, insisting that his version was slightly different. David Bowie later told friends that a note is a note, especially when it's ours. John Deacon, bass player for Queen, joked that his bassline had suddenly become the most famous riff of 1990. But the lawyers weren't laughing. Negotiations eventually got underway, and it led to Queen and David Bowie receiving full writing credits and the majority of the royalties from Ice Ice Baby. It was pretty acrimonious while it was going on, but later Brian May admitted that the situation became water under the bridge. Ice had to eat some crow, but he became super wealthy. In the end, the pressure led to diamonds. We're Icon Radio.

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